0: technical glitch at air traffic control will get any compensation. 2,000 flights have been cancelled or delayed. Sean Tipton from the Association of British Travel Agents says airlines now have to get travellers where they need to be.
1: It's not always possible to get you an alternative that's actually suitable for you, in which case the airlines would say, OK, fair enough, you can either rebook at a later time of year or you can have your money back. Same on the package, the tour operator would do the same. So it's far from ideal.
0: The Transport Secretary has given Operator Nats a week to explain what went wrong. The Metropolitan Police has launched an investigation following allegations Reform UK breached foreign donation rules. Last week, it was claimed in an undercover report from Channel 4 News that two senior aides arranged for a US company to fund three polls for the party. Reform says it will fully cooperate and denies any wrongdoing. Here's our political correspondent, Ali Fortescue.
2: There was an expectation that we could see an investigation. It had been reported that the Met were looking for the raw footage from Channel 4. Now they've confirmed that's happening. We know there's also an internal investigation in the Reform Party.
0: Andy Burnham says the UK is showing leadership on the world stage by sanctioning illegal Israeli settlements in the West Bank. The moves triggered a diplomatic row with Jerusalem. A safety researcher at Anthropics warns there's a more than 10% chance AI could kill all humans in the next decade. Evan Hubbiger adds the risk from present models is low. Arsenal continued their perfect start to the season as they began the Champions League with a 1-0 win at Napoli. Liverpool had to come from behind to beat Atletico Madrid 2-1. And Celtic secured a sixth straight Scottish Premiership success with a 1-0 win away to St Johnstone. Rangers got a 1-0 victory over St Mirren at Ibrox. That's the latest. I'm Cam Hall.
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4: Different styles, different generations, one heart. Gideon's heart. Gideon's heart. Gideon's heart. Gideon's heart. Gideon's heart. Gideon's heart. Gideon's
5: heart. The Lord showed me a picture of Europe. It started like a map, and suddenly there was a hole pierced in this map from underneath, and from the hole came smoke, like thick black fumes, which were rising up and forming a pillar that was rising up. And out of them came a mist, black mist. It was thin but covering the land, and you couldn't make out the features anymore very clearly. Then they formed a cloud, like a mushroom cloud, and then the cloud was coming back to the ground. And the Lord was clearly saying to me that out of Europe is coming a thick cloud of darkness. The Lord emphasized and said, I'm not saying it's going to come, I'm saying it's rising out of Europe now. And say it's a power of rebellion. Rebellion. It's a power of evil. Evil. It's a power that is going to turn people away from God.
6: If you only knew the power of the dark side.
7: Because you see, you're going to produce a revival of darkness in the land. We're going to see occult and black magic and witchcraft. And I mean, it's going to go and go and go. We haven't seen anything yet. I mean, it's just going to saturate our society. Darkness, gray darkness is coming.
6: Cross Rhythm.
5: When the Lord showed me that he's not going to let this happen without his intervention. He's going to intervene with the power of his Holy Spirit.
7: In the midst of that, there's going to be a few folks rising and shouting.
4: Gideon's heart. Gideon's heart. Gideon's heart. Gideon's heart. Gideon's heart. Gideon's heart.
8: We mean business now, and we are determined to gain our rightful place in God's world.
5: I saw a light break out in the British Isles, and it broke out like a star. And for a moment, it was just a star, and it began to grow and send out rays in all directions and went into the continent of Europe. And they got lost in the cloud. They just disappeared under the cloud. But after some time, the light broke out again above the cloud, and immediately it broke out. Out of it came very powerful rays of light, and then the picture disappeared, and in its place came the scripture, Isaiah chapter 60.
9: Arise, shine, for your light has come, and the glory of the Lord rises upon you. See, darkness covers the earth, and thick darkness is over the peoples. But the Lord rises upon you, and his glory appears over you.
5: There's going to be a breakout of revival in the land. He's come, he's intervening with the release of his spirit. And says the light that you saw is the breaking out of the power of the Holy Spirit.
4: Gideon's heart. Gideon's heart. Gideon's heart.
7: Two revivals. Revival of the enemy and his camp and all that he does, and the revival of the Lord Jesus and his people. But in this preliminary stage, he's going to come to those whose hearts are ready, whose hearts are prepared, who've taken on the disciplines of God, who are moving out in the things that will be as though they are.
4: Gideon's heart.
8: We need all of you. You know what's beautiful to me? Is to see all of these ministers of the gospel.
5: And though the darkness will definitely come, but it will not have the same effect upon the people as it would have had if there was no release of the Holy Spirit.
10: No one will keep that light from shining.
7: I believe we have to get a people of faith who will put their lives in order before the fact of the full revelation of that that's to come. I believe we live in that hour right now.
4: Gideon's
8: heart. Let us rise up tonight with a greater readiness. Let us stand with a greater determination, and let us move on in these powerful days.
4: Gideon's heart.
11: Gideon's heart. Gideon's
4: heart. Gideon's heart.

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1: For me, there has to be a reason. There's got to be something more in life than what I see around me. I don't like what human beings do to each other very much, and I just think that that's our choice. How we choose to live our life is our choice, but God is saying there is an alternative. This is the alternative, but it will cost you. You need to go out there, spend time, read your Bible, know what is the right way to live your life. For me, it's that centre, it's having something to focus on. When I was a lad, because I became a Christian quite early when I was 14, before that I think it was I used to go up and see Oakwood Chapel and see the guys that were there that were building this church in my local area. And whatever they had in their lives, it was something slightly different. And I thought to myself, I want that, whatever that is, I will want these guys have got. But it took another 2-3 years before I was content enough in myself and certainly wise enough to realise I have to give over control to somebody else, which is, of course, handing your life over to Jesus. And it's quite a step that you make, but the rewards are unbelievable.
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2: 14 years ago, on the road between Cockermouth and Carlisle, I skidded on some black ice and I collided head-on with a big concrete mixer truck coming in the opposite direction. One of the things that left me with was a terrific fear of ever going on that road again. And then I became a Christian 5 years ago, but I still plotted my way around the Lake District area without ever going on that road. And then one day, I opened my diary, and it opened at the first page, where I got a scripture that is very, very special to me, written boldly, and it's, "I can do all things through Christ who strengthens me." And I looked at that and it hit me, and I went on that road and I went to it straight there and then. And as I was driving along this road, I was following a car in front, and this car started to slow down because there were some temporary traffic lights, and I was stopped right on the spot where I'd had this horrific car crash. The car in front stalled his engine, so we're stuck for another 2 minutes. And people said to me, "How did you feel?" And I said, "I had such a peace, a lovely, lovely peace that the Lord gave me there." And I drove away, and I've got to say, I use that road now quite regularly. I never even think about it.
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1: We don't have to come to God like somebody else. 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And a lot of times that means that I start my prayer time with, God, just show me my heart. 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God, show me truth about myself so I know how to follow You. 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
4: Good evening.

in the Old Testament with the tribes of Israel as they walked through the desert, as they moved out. The tribe of Judah went first, and his name means praise. So wherever you're at tonight, the first thing is to take a step of praising God, giving your thanks to him, honouring him, giving him glory. Where can you see him in your life at the moment? No matter how dark it might feel, how difficult and challenging. The Bible says God inhabits the praises of his people. So imagine that, as you praise God, even if you can only think of one thing, give God thanks for it. And you'll attract him into the middle of your praises. And where God is, you won't find fear or worry. Perfect love casts out all fear. And moving on tonight, you might want to have to get yourself sorted with God. Are there any issues you need to confess and bring to him? Look for his forgiveness. Get clean. Here's a new version of a great song that to help you do that too. This is called Lead Me to the Cross.

0: That's such a great song, isn't it? All about repenting and repentance. And linking it with joy. Not with fear, trembling, heaviness, but joy. The burdens that come off you. The joy of that liberation that you can come into. But you know, I'm sure it's a joy for God too. Because it's about establishing or re-establishing a relationship. God loved us so much that he gave his only son. And Jesus went to the cross for the joy set before him. Maybe a part of that is the joy of seeing a relationship with his Father in heaven.
1: Breakthrough night.

You know, everyone who's chosen Jesus, accepted Jesus, has what he calls a testimony there. As a testimony that declares a recognition of our need of God, our need of Jesus. There's a real humbleness in your testimony.

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Relationship with God is very simply all about love. I quoted the scripture earlier. God loved the world, loved you and me so much, he sent his only son to give his life for you. It's a motivation of love. The Bible also says it's his loving kindness that draws us to repentance. And he encourages us into that relationship. It says, love the Lord your God with all your heart, soul, mind, and strength. Love your neighbor as yourself.

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0: Started off tonight's show with a focus on praising God, giving thanks to Him, being grateful. Bible says you enter His gates with thanksgiving and His courts with praise. So thanksgiving and praise go together. Going to have another section in the show tonight to give you opportunity just to let those words of gratitude come out of your mouth. Think back over the last day, the last week, the last month, or even longer. All the things, just go on a journey of just thanking Him this evening. He's been so good to you. Sometimes it's always easier to remember the difficulties, or the wrestles, or the unanswered questions. Just put all of those aside. I often say on this show a quote from a Kevin Prosh song: "It breaks the heavy yoke when you shout to the Lord."
1: Lift your eyes and lift your hands. Tell Him in your own way how much you love Him. 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We worship you, Jesus. We worship you, Jesus. We worship you, Jesus. Precious Jesus.

0: through night on Cross Rhythms.
1: Coming to the end of Breakthrough Nights for another week. Keep walking with the one who loves you more than anybody else can. 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

0: is Cross Rhythms.
1: 14 years ago, I gave my life to Jesus. And the reason I gave my life to Jesus, I grew up in a church, a Church of England church, and I thought I knew God all my life. I went and lived my life on my own, and I ended up on drugs. I ended up going through a divorce, and I just felt as though I'd come to a point in my life where I wanted to commit suicide. It was at that time in my life, even when Billy Graham was at Anfield, I wanted to go and I didn't go. But what happened was a girl was knocked over in a road accident, and all I wanted was the peace that this girl's mum and dad had.

0: he'd seen his son die a few years before that. And out of all the things that they hadn't told me about God, they had a wonderful peace.
1: They had a wonderful peace.
0: And I wanted that peace, so I knew that I had to get close to God to get that peace.
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I fear my evil ways. 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
2: I was 15 and I was trying to escape from God. I decided church wasn't for me and I wasn't going to go anymore. And it was not long after that that I began to realise that Jesus and God weren't quite the same as church. And I believe in God, really, because I met him. And I met him in a very strange place. Because I was in bed and it was a Saturday night and I just had an argument with an uncle about whether God existed. He said, no, there was no God. And I just sat there saying, I believe there was a God. And I think because of that, that night as I lay in bed, I knew there was a God. And that Jesus, who was that God, had given his life so that I could have a new relationship with him and be forgiven. But I'm one of those people who lying in bed at night, I can wallpaper and decorate and do all sorts of things. I'm tremendous. And I thought, I wonder if this will be here in the morning. I woke up and it was the same. I knew that Jesus was real and I went off to church to tell somebody. That's why I believe in God.
1: Listen and believe.
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after all that's been said in all these songs, and knowing that we've stopped at nothing less than presenting and introducing you to our Lord and Savior Jesus Christ, presenting you with enough truth to make a conscious decision about whether or not he's real.

0: to be judged for your sins. Will you take the penalty, or will you accept Jesus Christ, who has already paid the price for you? The Bible says that the wages of sin is death, and that Christ specifically paid that price for you and me. If you realize that you're not in right standing with God, and that you would like to be cleansed and washed by the atoning blood of our Lord and Savior Jesus Christ, you can do that right now by repeating this prayer.
1: Father, I believe that I'm a sinner, and that without Jesus Christ, my destination is hell. Lord, I'd like to ask that Jesus Christ would come into my life and change me. I believe that Jesus died on the cross for my sins and rose on the third day for me, so that way I would have eternal life with you. Thank you, Jesus.

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0: I'm trying to free your mind, but I can only show you the door. You're the one that has to walk through it, walk through it, walk through it, walk through it.
2: I know of a place in China where a whole village came to Christ. It was a mining village. And normally the shift finished at 12 o'clock, and God said to the man whose job it was to call the shift to an end, sound the siren now. 10 o'clock in the morning, he said, I can't, sound the siren. And this man, compelled by the Holy Spirit, sounded the siren. And people came up out of the pit 2 hours early. And they said, why have you done this? We're earning money and it's not the end of the shift. Why have you done it? He said, because God told me to do it. When every man came to the service, there was a tremendous earthquake. The whole village rushed to the pit head thinking they'd lost their husbands and their sons. And they found every person there safe. And they said, what happened? And the authorities said, this man's God told him to sound the hoodoo. And the whole village came to Jesus. That's God. I cannot explain it. But I know a God who works that way.
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2: From the Sky News Centre at 6, passengers impacted by Tuesday's air traffic control outage are being warned they're unlikely to get compensation. More than 330,000 people are thought to have been affected. The regulator says travellers are unlikely to be entitled to redress for delays or cancellations that were directly caused by the incident. Yesterday, Transport Secretary Heidi Alexander said the cause would be investigated.
3: I am clear that passengers should not have to face this disruption. I have therefore asked the CAA to conduct an independent review to establish cause and ensure that our air traffic control systems can get passengers to where they need to be.
2: Donald Trump's promising voters a $5,000 bonus each if the Republican Party wins a majority of seats in the midterm elections in November, but the US president's not explained how he would fund the giveaway. There are reports of chaos and toxic infighting at a reform-led council in England. The parties dismissed the findings of the Sky News investigation in Durham as misleading and malicious. Five banks are taking part in a trial to see if they could save customers' lives with increased suicide prevention measures. The scheme's being run by Martin Lewis's Money and Mental Health Charity. Andoni Iraola's first Champions League game as Liverpool manager ended in a 2-1 win over Atletico Madrid. He says the Anfield crowd was key to them turning the game around.
4: Especially after the 2-1, we've had very good minutes there, we had a couple of chances. We were pushing and you can feel the atmosphere in the stadium, no? And even in moments at the end where obviously they are attacking a little bit, you have to defend and players were tired and the people has helped us a lot and I'm very thankful.
2: Arsenal continued their perfect start to the new season with a 1-0 win at Napoli. Celtic made it 6 victories from 6 in the Scottish Premiership as they beat St Johnstone 1-0, and Chelsea are through to the fourth round of the EFL Cup after a 6-3 victory over Leeds.
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6: From the Sky News Centre at 7, the UK's airspace regulator is going to carry out an independent review into what caused an outage at air traffic control on Tuesday, but passengers on the thousands of delayed or cancelled flights have been told not to expect any compensation. Donald Trump's promising American voters a so-called dividend of $5,000 each if Republicans keep control of government in November's midterm elections. The US president says they should pretend he's on the ballot.
7: If we lose, you're going to lose your border. You're going to lose your tax cuts. You're going to lose your safety and security. You're going to lose your wealth. Our country is going through hell. You will be going through hell.
6: Mr. Trump says the cash would have to be spent in the US, but he hasn't explained yet how the handout would be funded. The funeral of police officer Tom Clough, who died in last month's A66 crash in Middlesbrough, will take place later. He was killed alongside his colleague when their marked car was hit head-on by a vehicle travelling the wrong way. Cleveland Police Federation chairwoman Lauren Somerville paid this tribute to him.
8: He didn't think anybody would come to his funeral. His family wished that he could see just how many people pay respects and support him. And Tom was described as giving everyone his everything.
6: Officers from across the country are expected to pay their respects following a service for PC Matthew Blades yesterday. Scientists say August was the world's joint hottest month on record. Global temperatures were 1.65 degrees above pre-industrial times. Arsenal began the Champions League with a 1-0 win at Napoli. Liverpool had to come from behind as they beat Atletico Madrid 2-1. Celtic maintained their 100% record in the Scottish Premiership with a 1-0 win at St Johnston. And Chelsea came from behind to beat Leeds United 6-3 in a thrilling EFL Cup third-round tie at Stamford Bridge. That's the latest. I'm Kat Swarbrick.
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Hey up, good morning and welcome along to the Cross Rhythms Breakfast Show. It's Thursday the 10th of September and I'm Chris here with you till 11 o'clock. I hope you're well. Thanks for joining me first thing. In the next few minutes, we've got this morning's First Thing Thought on the way, an ancient proverb all about leadership. We continue on with our series across this week's breakfast show with some very positive stories from our local business community as we hear from some of the winners and finalists at University of Staffordshire Business Awards. And we'll be hearing from Emily Labhart from the arts organisation Appetite, winners of the High Street Impact category, and also from the team that picked up the Team of the Year award. The Hotel Courtyard by Marriott at Kiel has been doing very well lately. In fact, they've just picked up their best ever results. Ryan Clackstone will be telling us more about their success. We'll keep you up to date with some of the big stories of the morning, and we've got some great tunes on the way for you from Geo. Hope Harding. And Zane Walls. They're all on the way in the next few minutes. A bit later on, you'll hear more music from my featured album of the week by Hopeful. But anyway, we begin things with Hyperfenton. Here's Trust You Too.

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1: Let's do first thing thoughts. We're about to get a slice of ancient wisdom, a proverb of Solomon, to ponder and put into practice. And this one's all about good leadership and the benefits of sitting under good leaders. A king's rage is like the roar of a lion, but his favour is like dew on the grass. Put it this way, mean-tempered leaders are like mad dogs. The good-natured are like fresh morning dew.
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Courtney Ramirez with Debris. In the next few minutes, I'll be bringing you music from Zane Walls and John Michael Howell, but we continue with Roy Tosh.

0: in the moonlight.
1: So it's Thursday morning, the 10th of September. And here are some of the famous birthdays for today. Film actor Colin Firth turns 66. He gained prominence for his roles in films like Pride and Prejudice and Shakespeare in Love. He won an Oscar for his role in The King's Speech and also played prominent roles in films like Kingsman, Love Actually, Mamma Mia and Mary Poppins Returns. Colin Firth is 66. Meanwhile, comedian Alex Horn is 48. Most famous for his panel game show, Taskmaster. Jack Grealish turns 31. He started his professional football career with Aston Villa. He transferred to Manchester City in 2021. He's currently playing on loan for Everton. Some of the famous birthdays. Meanwhile, it was on this day in 1988, by winning the US Open, Steffi Graf completed the Grand Slam of tennis. She was the first woman to accomplish that feat since Margaret Court in 1970. The TV series The X-Files debuted on Fox TV in the US in 1993 and went on to develop a huge cult following. Andrew Lloyd Webber's musical Cats closed after almost 7,500 performances 26 years ago. It was the longest running show on Broadway. The Large Hadron, or Hadron Collider, the world's most powerful particle accelerator, conducted its first test operation in 2008, and it was a year ago Charlie Kirk, the conservative political activist, was shot and killed on a university campus in Utah. Today is apparently National School Picture Day.
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1: John Michael Howell with Feels Like a Monster. Now, across this week's breakfast show, we're hearing from some of the winners and finalists at University of Staffordshire Business Awards 2026. And in a few minutes' time, we'll be hearing from Emily Labhart, the director at arts organisation Appetite. They won an award for their impact on the high street in our area at the awards last week. So we'll be hearing more from Emily just after our latest news headlines at 7:30. And then we'll be hearing from the hotel manager from Courtyard by Marriott at Keele University at 8:15 this morning, and they won Team of the Year at the awards after celebrating some brilliant successes recently. But let's continue with a bit more music now. So from Apollo LTD, this is Breakthrough.

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2: Bosses at Stoke-on-Trent engineering firm Goodwin say they've hit a significant milestone after striking a £1.1 billion deal to sell parts of the business. It's been confirmed that Cerberus, a private equity firm set up by US defence official Steven Feinberg, has agreed to buy parts of the Hanley-based company's mechanical engineering business, including its defence operations, which supply components for submarines and naval vessels. Goodwin is made up of several companies. It said it was exploring a possible sale last month and has now issued an update to say that the deal's expected to be complete in the first quarter of next year, subject to regulatory approval. A man from Stoke-on-Trent who recruited others to store and sell Class A drugs on his behalf has been jailed for more than 7 years. 29-year-old Ronnie Frost from Bentleigh was sentenced to 7 years and 1 month in prison at Stoke-on-Trent Crown Court after pleading guilty to two charges of being concerned in the supply of a Class A drug between October 2025 and June this year. His operation was busted by officers following searches of three homes, which revealed cocaine and MDMA, around £25,000 in cash, plus gold jewellery and mobile phones. Police say they've seized more off-road bikes as part of continued efforts to tackle antisocial behaviour in Stoke-on-Trent. The city intervention team has seized 8 off-road bikes from Burslem, Chell, Sneed Green, Abbey Halton, Penkel and the Bentleigh areas in the last month. Officers are urging anyone with information about who is riding off-road bikes in the city illegally to get in touch. A consultation is to get underway later this month after a council halted plans to demolish 10 1970s tower blocks. Leaders at Stoke-on-Trent City Council say previous proposals to demolish and then redevelop the 10 high-rises in Burslem, Hanley, Stoke and Blurton are now considered too expensive. The Labour administration will consult on 2 new plans. One option is to demolish 3 blocks of flats and refurbish the other 7, or to refurbish all 10 blocks.
1: Sport News Update.
2: Port Vale have announced that senior head of recruitment Lee Darnborough will leave the club at the end of this month. He was appointed in June last year, having left a similar role at Stoke City in the February of 2025. Vale were relegated from League One last season and are currently bottom of League Two with only 2 points from their opening 5 matches. The club say head of recruitment Tommy Johnson and chief scout Martin Foyle will fill the void left by Darnborough's departure. Former Stoke City forward Harry Burrows has passed away at the age of 85. He found the net for the Potters 79 times in 281 appearances, a record which places him 13th on the club's all-time scoring charts.
1: Cross Rhythm's weather.
2: A fine start to Thursday with some spells of sunshine. Cloud will slowly increase from the west with rain arriving later in the day and becoming breezy too, with a top temperature of 18 degrees Celsius.
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2: For more than a decade, Appetite has helped to animate high streets in Stoke-on-Trent and Newcastle-under-Lyme through ambitious outdoor arts and cultural experiences. Their events attract thousands of visitors, increase footfall, support local businesses, and rebuild civic pride in our area. Appetite won the High Street Impact Award at University of Staffordshire Business Awards 2026. Emily Labhart is their director, and she spoke to Jenny Amphlett from the university.
3: Appetite, we've been around for 12 years now, and a massive part of our remit is connecting with local people and encouraging local people to have a say in what happens in their communities and in their area. So we really advocate for the power of culture to create positive change in local places, and really working closely with communities to help shape what that looks like. From the High Street Impact perspective, first of all, we're just chuffed. It feels like a really incredible moment to just take stock and reflect on what we've been able to do over the past 12 years. From a business perspective, you know, we really work closely with a number of local partners. first and foremost, we have a really strong relationship with Stoke-on-Trent City Centre BID. And as part of that, we take over Hanley, the city centre, for our flagship annual festival, which is the Big Feast. And that takes place over August bank holiday weekends. And this is where we animate public spaces and we make the extraordinary happen in everyday normal spaces. From not only an arts and culture point of view, but in terms of the research and the surveys and all of that that we do to sort of justify why we exist, there's some really exciting and important figures that come out of that. So, you know, last year for the 25 festival, we had an economic impact of just over 300k, as well really looking at how many people come into the city centre specifically for the Big Feast or for our appetite programming more broadly. And really what we're trying to do is use culture and arts and, as I say, the extraordinary to bring people into the city centre and animate it and keep it thriving.
4: And that 300k, is that people coming in for the Big Feast and spending money in businesses around the city centre? Is that what that is?
3: Yeah, absolutely. So for folks who might be coming in specifically for the Big Feast and might be staying in local hotels, or they'll be going to a local restaurant or whatever that looks like, putting cash into public transport and all of that, I think there's a real positive impact on making great things happen in a city centre that then encourages loads of people to come and be part of it and have that shared experience.
4: So it obviously it's brilliant that it generates that kind of income, incredible, but it's not just about money, is it? It's about, well, you're going to tell me, but it's about pride, isn't it? But for giving people a reason to want to be here.
3: Yeah, absolutely. I think another element to our surveys and reporting that we do as part of particularly the Big Feast and our festival activity is we ask the questions like, you know, what was your perspective or view of Hanley prior to coming to this event versus afterwards? And, you know, we see a real positive uplift, circa sort of 84% increase in positive outlook on the city centre as a result of attending. And I think that is testament really to the power of what arts and culture can do for an area. I think we're really wanting to foster that sense of civic pride. And, you know, as I say, that one of the main ways that we do that is by involving local people in the decision making as to what we programme and what we make happen in their area.
4: If there's anyone listening to this or watching this that hasn't been to the Big Feast, firstly, why not? Why weren't they here?
3: Yeah, I mean, come on.
4: But secondly, what can they expect? What sort of things happen at the Big Feast?
3: Oh, we programme circus, live music, dance, street theatre, roaming performances. What we're really trying to do is meet people where they are, provide different ways that people can engage with what we do. So whether that's you're just walking down the street and you happen to spot a performance, you can stand and watch for 5-10 minutes and then carry on your day. Or actually, I've got my program, I'm gonna flick through and I'm gonna highlight all the things that I want to see, and how can I watch this show and make sure that my children have something to do while I watch this thing. And actually, there's this workshop going on that we can be part of. And, you know, I think it's really about bringing amazing talent to Stoke-on-Trent as well. Like, we program some big deal artists from across the UK. And so it's that balance between real profile raising of us being a vibrant cultural destination, whilst also, as I say, shining a light on the brilliant creativity that already exists in the area.
4: And these things are free to access, is that
3: yes,
4: right?
3: Yes. That should have been my first thing, shouldn't it? It's all completely free. For me, that's really important. There are enough barriers in this world. Cost doesn't need to be one.
4: Now let's talk about some of the other things that Appetite does. So you've been lighting up parts of North Staffs, haven't you?
3: Yes. So we have our Light Up Winter programme that was a really magical way to, again, animate everyday, ordinary public spaces with something really special. And we are really fortunate to work with again, local partners, but also bringing really exciting light artists into the area. We're looking ahead at bringing that back for this winter, so watch this space. And yeah, I think really it's about getting people out, having those shared experiences. Okay, it's a bit cold, it might get a bit rainy, who knows, but actually that there's something really special about everybody huddled together looking at beautiful light installations. And I know our team, particularly our producer Sally, is a massive fan of light events, and she does such an incredible job of programming really stunning artwork.
4: Now, you're quite new in post, aren't you? Was it April that you joined?
3: Yeah, I'm playing that new card for as long as I can. So, yeah, April was my, 20th of April, in fact. So, yeah.
4: So, previously worked in Birmingham, London?
3: Yeah, right? Absolutely, yeah. So, prior to joining the wonderful Appetite team, I've been festival producer and

0: as I say, for the past 12 years, and I feel really fortunate that I get to be part of that story. So yeah, I'm new in post, but I'm firmly flying the flag for Appetite and everything that we represent.
1: Is Stoke-on-Trent a big contrast to working in London and Birmingham, or are there common threads running through all of those?
0: I think we are ambitious, and I think we absolutely should be on the same level, or considered in the same level as Birmingham for sure. I think we perhaps have a bit of work to do in... Perhaps we're underselling ourselves a little bit. I think Stoke-on-Trent, even from the short time I've been here, the range of arts organisations and groups, partners, how committed everybody is to making great things happen in this area is just... That's something that's absolutely stood out to me. The work that is going into making this area the best it can be can't be understated. And for me, that's something that's really special, is being part of that, I say, part of that story and part of that journey.
1: Well, thank you. It's been brilliant having you with us today. Thank you for coming in.
0: Oh, no, perfect. Thank you. It's been a real pleasure. Thanks so much.
2: If anything could have gone wrong, then it went wrong this week. We all know life goes on, but time is short without true peace. Anxious on the mattress, panicking's got me

jungle's massive. What can slice this tension? Most men don't like introspection. But now the stigma's broke, I pray to meet you at the intersection. I trust you're making a way, I don't put trust in circumstances. You've got the

I woke up to a thought from hell. Two choices when I wake up. Listen or talk to myself. I'll keep on speaking truth in a world that don't mind speaking lies. It starts up there, goes down to the heart, and it keeps you up at the end of the night.

0: Let's take you through some sports stories this morning. And Stoke City's Ben Johnson says it was important to get at least a point after being held 1-1 at Cardiff City on Tuesday night. The Potters are still looking for their first away win since January. Johnson is on loan from Ipswich this season. Port Vale have announced that senior head of recruitment Lee Darnborough will leave the club at the end of this month. He was appointed to the role in June last year, having left a similar role at Stoke City in February last year. Port Vale were relegated from League One last season and are currently bottom of League Two with just 2 points from their opening five matches. The club say head of recruitment Tommy Johnson and chief scout Martin Foyle will fill the void left by Darnborough's departure. Tributes have been paid to former Stoke City forward Harry Burrows, who's passed away at the age of 85. He found the net for the Potters 79 times in 281 appearances, a record which places him 13th on the club's all-time scoring charts.
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0: 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Pop in and say hi to Alora. And follow us on Facebook, Instagram and TikTok. 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
1: This music may contain hope is the ambitious second album from Ray. Blending jazz, soul and pop with moments of breathtaking musical grandeur, Ray pairs raw and vulnerable songwriting with spectacular musicianship. It's a bold, unrestrained journey through heartbreak, insecurity and self-doubt, searching for the light on the other side. Gloriously expansive and theatrical. Ultimately, this music does exactly what it says. It contains hope. Don't miss the number one selling album from Ray. This music may contain hope.
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4: Alanis Morissette tells us of the irony of life, about an old man who dies the day after winning the lottery, about someone on death row being pardoned after his execution, about good advice you didn't take.

problem for many people is that they either live life defensively and pessimistically, or they uncritically live it with optimism but become overwhelmingly angry and miserable when tragedies occur. The great irony is that the greater the illusion you have, the more devastating the disillusion when reality hits. Life must be lived with realism, but reasonable hope. That's why I love the story of Jesus. It balances a rugged reality about human behaviour with a reasoned but wonderful hope through his love and our faith. This is John Smith.

at Citizens. Coming up on The Breakfast Show after the news at 8, you'll hear tunes from KB, Damien and Divine Vibes. I've got more from my featured album of the week from Hopeful as well. But to the news at 8, here's Holin and Where Do I Go?

0: So that's KB with Left Hand, starting off the second hour of this morning's breakfast show. Welcome along. It's Thursday, the 10th of September. In a few moments' time, more on our top local story this morning. And bosses at Stoke-on-Trent engineering firm Goodwin, based in Hanley, say they've made a significant milestone, or hit a significant milestone, after striking a deal for £1.1 billion to sell part of its business. It's mechanical engineering's business, which makes defensive components for things like submarines and naval vessels, amongst other things. So I'll be hearing a little bit more detail on that just in the next few moments. We also are continuing once again today with a series of interviews across this week's show with some of the winners and finalists from University of Staffordshire's Business Awards 2026. And we'll hear from the hotel manager who runs the Courtyard at Marriott at Keele University. And they have just celebrated some record results. They picked up the Team of the Year award at University of Staffordshire's Business Awards last week. And so Ryan will be explaining a bit more about their successes as he chats to Jenny Amplett in the next few minutes. But let's continue now with Toby Mac.
1: Maybe midnight or midday, never early, never late.

0: It's Toby Mac and Help Is On The Way on the Cross Rhythms Breakfast Show for a Thursday. Now, bosses at Stoke-on-Trent engineering firm Goodwin say they've hit a significant milestone after striking a £1.1 billion deal to sell parts of the business which supply components for things like submarines and naval vessels. It's been confirmed that Cerberus, a private equity firm set up by US defence official Steven Feinberg, has agreed to buy parts of Hanley-based Goodwin's mechanical engineering business, including defence operations. Goodwin, which is made up of several companies, said in August it was exploring a possible sale and has now issued an update to say the deal is expected to be completed in the first quarter of next year, subject to regulatory approval. The chairman, Timothy Goodwin, said the sale would reposition the business and deliver significant value for shareholders. Goodwin was founded in 1883 and is majority owned and managed by the Goodwin family. In the year to April, revenue had risen by 27% to £280 million in the group, and trading profits had lifted 118% to £77.5 million. Goodwin said the businesses they're looking to sell were well positioned for future growth.
1: Broadcasting from the heart of the Potteries, this is Cross Rhythm City.

0: A North Staffordshire hotel that recently boasted its best ever occupancy and revenue results has picked up an award. The Courtyard by Marriott at Keele University has been ranked number one for staff service across all Marriott hotels in the UK and 21st across the whole of Europe, the Middle East and Africa. Boasting a team of over 30, the hotel won Team of the Year award at University of Staffordshire Business Awards 2026. Ryan Clackstone is the hotel manager. He's been speaking to Jenny Amphlett.
1: Yeah, we're a team of roughly 35, and then we've got a housekeeping team of about 15. So yeah, quite a big team in total, led by myself as hotel manager. We've got Scott, who's the cluster general manager. He looks after a couple of hotels. And then, yeah, predominantly led by Lauren and Dave. Dave works in the kitchen as head chef, and Lauren's the front of house manager. But yeah, it's great for the team to be recognised for this award. It's all about them.
2: Yeah, absolutely, and they're each taking care of their own separate areas, and you know, you wouldn't be up for Team of the Year if it wasn't for that big collective effort.
1: Yeah, right from bottom right to the top, you know, we've all got a part to play, and it's the team on the ground that really deliver the results. So yeah, it's fantastic for them.
2: Now, your hotel is doing really well, isn't it? but let's start at the beginning. Actually, it's opened quite recently, hasn't it?
1: Yeah, we opened during a very tricky time of COVID. We opened in February the 1st in 2021. I remember our first night, we had four guests staying with us, and for the first month we were only sat at 4% occupancy, so it was a very challenging start. But yeah, that's grown from strength to strength, and last month alone was our best ever month, achieving some fantastic revenues and high occupancies. So yeah, the hotel is 5 years old, 150 bedrooms, restaurant, Scholars restaurant downstairs, little gym, coffee shop down the end, and a nice couple of meeting rooms as well, which, you know, local businesses can hold any sort of meeting up to roughly 15, maybe 18 people maximum.
2: I've eaten your restaurant, actually. Let's just drop in here that people can just go and eat there, can't they? You don't have to be staying there.
1: It's a common misconception of hotels. Anybody can walk into the hotel and have a drink and have something to eat. You do not need to be a hotel guest to dine in our restaurant.
2: Now let's move on to some of these accolades that the hotel's been winning. There's a big list, isn't there?
1: Yeah, I mean, I'll try and remember them. We achieved some fantastic results last year, and you know, I'm really, really proud of everything we've achieved. We ranked number one for staff service in the UK out of the Courtyard hotels. And the Courtyard hotels in the UK, we've got 16. So it's great to be ranked number one for that. And in Europe, Middle East and Africa, we finished 21st. And there's just over 100 hotels within this category. So that's a fantastic result and testament to the team. One of the key metrics for Marriott is intent to recommend. Again, we ranked number one in the UK for that. I don't have the exact figure for where we ranked in Europe, Middle East, Africa, but we ranked high as well with that. So, yeah, keeping our guests happy, but also Marriott are happy with what we're delivering locally as well.
2: Absolutely. Now, you're based on a university campus, Keele University, so I guess you must have a lot of footfall from there.
1: We do. The coffee shop predominantly. There's a lot of businesses up at the innovation side of the Science Innovation Park of the university. We have some fantastic weeks throughout the year where Keele University deliver graduation week, prime example, which was only last month, with some fantastic results for the hotel. Welcome week, which is coming up soon, I think third week of September. And then other sorts of businesses and lecturers and dignitaries that come to the university as well. So yeah, the university do help, and that's why they wanted a hotel on site.
2: Absolutely. Do you find that events locally as well will drive traffic your way?
1: Yeah, definitely. Weddings. Keele Hall is a fantastic venue for weddings. They delivered, I think, again, a record number of room nights to us for July for weddings. So yeah, everything's just going in the right direction. It's a great place to be at the minute, to be honest.
2: And you have moved up from London, haven't you, to take on this role?
1: Yeah, I've been around a few different locations. I'm initially from East Yorkshire, born and bred in Beverley in East Yorkshire, but yeah, moved down to London once I left Sheffield Hallam University, to head down to work for Marriott, and that was 12 years ago. So yeah, I spent 8-9 years down in London, and then The journey continued up in Staffordshire.
2: And you have not been to Staffordshire before? Not been to North Staffordshire before?
1: Apart from the football ground. I'd not been anywhere locally. I've been in and out to the football ground, and that was it. But what a fantastic county. There's everything to do here.
2: You fall in love with it.
1: Yeah, and we wouldn't look to move now we're greatly connected to Birmingham, to Manchester. Yeah. Get down to London quickly. You know, it's a great location.
2: Now, let's go back to the team side of things. Yeah. And staffing. How difficult is it to recruit the kind of staff you need for a really good hotel?
1: We've been incredibly lucky. There are 7 members of the existing opening team. I mean, we only started with 13 people, so 7 of those still remain. We've got a great culture of the hotel, and everybody that joins falls into that, and you know, there's a great team spirit there. Recruitment itself is tricky. You know, hospitality is seen as a maybe an entry-level role or an entry-level job, but what it really does is give you the skills and the knowledge for general day-to-day life. You know, it teaches you how to speak to people, it teaches you how to manage money. Mm-hmm. Basic arithmetics, you know, cooking, food knowledge, you know, then start cooking at home. And you know, there is so much more maybe that could be done to support hospitality. Mm-hmm. And not to get too much into politics, but yeah, we were really hampered with the national insurance increases last year, particularly for those entry-level roles. You know, it's great that we're on the university campus because we do get the support of the university in terms of students, and they'll promote jobs for us, but it's a tricky market as well.
2: Is it hard to recruit?
1: The recruitment itself is okay. People maybe not wanting to apply because of the stigma around hospitality of being that entry level
2: yes.
1: role. But you know, it's given me a career. And Scott, you know, my general manager, he started in the lower ranks as well, and he's now looking after 2 hotels. So yeah, it's done as well.
2: Do you have partnerships with the local colleges?
1: We do, and this is something we're very proud of as well as a hotel. We work really closely with Stoke College, particularly their culinary department. 60% of our kitchen workforce at the minute have come through Stoke College. They're all ex-students.
2: And that's Stoke-on-Trent College?
1: Stoke-on-Trent College.
2: Very clear, there are 2.
1: Stoke-on-Trent College.
2: Yeah.
1: we've got Orion. He started with us 3 or 4 years ago. Mm-hmm. Work placement, and he's now, you know, he can run that kitchen himself. He's a fantastic member of the team. Mason, Tara, Kaifa, you know, these are all names that have come through Stoke College, and this partnership continues.
2: Yes.
1: We're trying to give back to the community by giving people these opportunities and hopefully setting them up with a career.
2: They have that fabulous training restaurant there, don't they, at Stoke and Trent?
1: Yeah, I mean, I've not been lucky enough to eat in there yet. I've been invited, but I couldn't get down on the evening. But yeah, knowing how well the students work and how hard and committed they are with, you know, with what they do, yeah, I can only imagine it's fantastic. And they've got a great team of people that support them as well in terms of the staff up there.
2: Yeah, yeah. And let's talk about development of staff once you've actually recruited them from Stoke-on-Trent College or wherever else. Yeah. Really important that you offer that sort of the ladder that, you know, people can see where they might move on to.
1: Yeah, it's very true. And, you know, sometimes pathways are not there within the actual hotel you're working in, but being part of a larger organisation can open up more doors as well. So if somebody did want to move to London, mm-hmm. You know, I could support them in getting in contact with the people that they need to be able to make that move or get the job. There's all sorts of training programmes. We buy into a few different training providers.
2: Is there a sort of secret to success? I mean, your business is performing well, and it's, you know, it's topping tables and that sort of thing. What's the secret?
1: I worked on Saturday, and I use an analogy on Saturday. People were surprised that I turned up, but I knew we might have been not in trouble, but breakfast might have been a stretch. So I turned up on Saturday morning, everyone was looking at me, what are you doing here? And I just said, you know, bit cliche, but as a captain of the ship, if the ship is sinking, he's not going to just jump off and go to safety. He'll be there. And I think that's one thing we've done very well. You know, we work as a team. Everybody will get their hands dirty in some aspect of the hotel. You know, if the housekeeping team are struggling, I know that I can just jump in and strip a few beds.
2: Yeah.
1: And everybody's prepared to help each other. And I think that's testament to the culture that Scott set up from the beginning, but it's carried on over the years as well.
2: That's brilliant. That's a perfect way to finish. Thank you ever so much for coming.
1: Thank you for having me.
2: It's been really lovely to talk to you. Thank you. Thank you.
0: That's Ryan Claxtone, the hotel manager at Courtyard by Marriott at Keele University.

Lee Varsey and Never Let Me Go on Cross Rhythms Radio. I'll be updating you with your latest local news in just a few moments' time at 8:30. First of all, here's a Swedish house music producer going under the name of Divine Vibes. This is Seat Me and Find Me, the Rookers remix.

0: for Stoke-on-Trent and Newcastle-under-Lyme. This is Cross Rhythm City. Across Stoke-on-Trent and Newcastle-under-Lyme.
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2: Bosses at Stoke-on-Trent engineering firm Goodwin say they've hit a significant milestone after striking a £1.1 billion deal to sell parts of the business. It's been confirmed that Cerberus, a private equity firm set up by US defence official Steven Feinberg, has agreed to buy parts of the Hanley-based company's mechanical engineering business, including its defence operations, which supply components for submarines and naval vessels. Goodwin is made up of several companies. It said it was exploring a possible sale last month and has now issued an update to say that the deal's expected to be complete in the first quarter of next year, subject to regulatory approval. A man from Stoke-on-Trent who recruited others to store and sell Class A drugs on his behalf has been jailed for more than 7 years. 29-year-old Ronnie Frost from Bentleigh was sentenced to 7 years and 1 month in prison at Stoke-on-Trent Crown Court after pleading guilty to two charges of being concerned in the supply of a Class A drug between October 2025 and June this year. His operation was busted by officers following searches of three homes, which revealed cocaine and MDMA, around £25,000 in cash, plus gold jewellery and mobile phones. Police say they've seized more off-road bikes as part of continued efforts to tackle antisocial behaviour in Stoke-on-Trent. The city intervention team has seized 8 off-road bikes from Burslem, Chell, Snead Green, Abbey Halton, Penkle and the Bentleigh areas in the last month. Officers are urging anyone with information about who is riding off-road bikes in the city illegally to get in touch. A consultation is to get underway later this month after a council halted plans to demolish 10 1970s tower blocks. Leaders at Stoke-on-Trent City Council say previous proposals to demolish and then redevelop the 10 high-rises in Burslem, Hanley, Stoke and Blurton are now considered too expensive. The Labour administration will consult on 2 new plans. One option is to demolish 3 blocks of flats and refurbish the other 7, or to refurbish all 10 blocks.
1: Sport News Update.
2: Port Vale have announced that senior head of recruitment Lee Darnborough will leave the club at the end of this month. He was appointed in June last year, having left a similar role at Stoke City in the February of 2025. Vale were relegated from League One last season and are currently bottom of League Two with only 2 points from their opening 5 matches. The club say head of recruitment Tommy Johnson and chief scout Martin Foyle will fill the void left by Darnborough's departure. Former Stoke City forward Harry Burrows has passed away at the age of 85. He found the net for the Potters 79 times in 281 appearances, a record which places him 13th on the club's all-time scoring charts.
1: Cross Rhythms weather.
2: A fine start to Thursday with some spells of sunshine. Cloud will slowly increase from the west with rain arriving later in the day and becoming breezy too, with a top temperature of 18 degrees Celsius.
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2: This next song from MIA sits at number 5 in the Cross Rhythms Top 10 chart this week. From her latest album, MI7, it's Prayer 777.

0: It's the trailblazing rapper and artist MIA with Prayer 777, and that climbed up two places to number 5 on our top 10 chart on Sunday. Also doing well in the countdown once again this week, Candy Staten and One Republic, Ray as well. NF remains at number 1 though for a 7th time with Home, and you can find out more by heading to our website crossrhythms.co.uk/chart. I'll bring you the new top 10 on Sunday at 5.
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2: There are two types of drive you can have on the motorway. One that feels like this. Or one that feels... like this. The difference is just a few little changes. Like giving more space to the car in front. Or not hogging the middle lane. Because being a little more considerate on the road actually reduces congestion and collisions. Which transforms everyone's journey. So we all feel a little less... and a lot more National Highways.
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Here's Hopeful with Everything Is Better.

0: Everything Is Better by Hopeful, and that's off their brand new album, their debut album, in fact, The Art of Letting Go. And it's my featured album of the week. I'll be playing more tracks from it on tomorrow morning's programme. You can stream and download the album in all of the usual places.
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0: Now, on this month at the Regent Theatre and the Victoria Hall, you can see comedians like Chris Ramsey and Jason Manford, Lucy Beaumont as well, plus Queen of the Night, a tribute to Whitney Houston's coming up a little bit later on in the month, and you've got the greatest hits of Motown on later in the month as well. ATGtickets.com/Stoke for more.

0: information about that. They've got the smash hit West End production of the musical Annie coming to the Regent Theatre in October. Now, it's that time of year again for the Heritage Open Days Festival. It's a national event opening up heritage attractions to the public. Maybe you can access places not usually open to the public, or you can access certain venues for free when ordinarily you would pay. There are events taking place at Fort Greene Hall, Gladstone Pottery Museum, Chatterley Whitfield, where there'll be some tours of the old colliery. There'll be all sorts of things taking place around our area, and you can find out more by going to the Heritage Open Days website. There really is far too much to mention. It's a massive, massive event. heritageopendays.org.uk. On Saturday, the North Staffordshire and South Cheshire branch of the Western Front Association are holding an open day at Newcastle Congregational Church on King Street in Newcastle. It's a day of history, remembrance, research and community that will feature talks and presentations. There'll be living history and reenactors, and there'll be a tabletop wargaming demo as well. That runs on Saturday from 10 till 4 p.m. Let me know about events you're involved with. You can email in the details, and here's how you can do so.
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Lauren Daigle with Still Rolling Stones. She turned 35 years old yesterday. Welcome along to the Cross Rhythms Breakfast Show. On this week's programme, we are hearing lots of stories, positive stories from our local business community as we bring you interviews with some of the winners and finalists from the University of Staffordshire Business Awards 2026. Already in this morning's programme, we've heard from the winner of the High Street Impact Award, the arts organisation Appetite, as well as the hotel Courtyard by Marriott, based at Keele Uni, which picked up Team of the Year. Now, we'll hear from a finalist for the Innovation Award at 9:30 this morning. The developers of an app that's all about increasing safety for students on and off campus around the country. We'll be hearing more in the next hour of the programme. There'll be tunes after 9:00 from Wilder Woods, Rave Jesus, Taylor Charmaine, and the number one song on our top 10 chart by NF. But up to the news at 9:00, here's Jake.

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4: From the Sky News Centre at 9, we'll be hearing more today about whether we might have to pay a bit extra to stay in some English cities. Regional mayors will be discussing the prospect of a possible tourist tax in Number 10 North later. The levy could be set by local leaders and charged as a percentage of accommodation costs. President Trump's made an unexpected promise to voters should his party keep control of Congress in November's midterm elections.
5: Because of our tremendous strength and success economically, I will issue a dividend to every adult citizen in the United States of America for $5,000.
4: He didn't tell attendees at the Republican midterm convention in Texas how that would be paid for or how he'd ensure the money is spent in America. If you've been caught up in any of the travel chaos triggered by air traffic control failures, you're not likely to get any compensation. That's what the Civil Aviation Authority has said as they start investigating into what went wrong on Tuesday. Primark will be offering home delivery in the future. The company's owners say it's now possible because they've made significant digital progress. There was a 9-goal thriller at Stamford Bridge as Chelsea came from behind to beat Leeds 6-3 in the EFL Cup. The home side netted all their goals in the second half after coach Xabi Alonso brought on Morgan Rodgers and Cole Palmer. He says he was pleased with the way the replacements gelled.
6: So important, it's having a great impact, it's having a great chemistry between them. They enjoy playing together, they enjoy assisting each other. When they score, they celebrate together. So that's very important for the team.
4: Elsewhere, Arsenal continued their perfect start to the new season as they began the Champions League with a 1-0 win at Napoli. Liverpool had to come from behind as they beat Atletico Madrid 2-1. And Celtic maintained their perfect start to the Scottish Premiership season by beating St Johnstone 1-0. That's the latest. I'm Kat Suave.
0: This is Cross Rhythm City Radio.

Wilderwoods, and where do we go from here? It's the Cross Adams Breakfast Show for a Thursday morning. Welcome along. Coming up at 9:15, social commentator Mal Fletcher's here with his words of wisdom. He's inspired by the life of Nelson Mandela. In the next few minutes, you'll hear some brilliant tunes from Taylor Charmaine. We've got the number one song on our top 10 chart from NF to come soon as well. But here's one of the brand new tracks on our playlist this week from Rave Jesus. It's The Devil Is a Liar. The Devil.

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1: Here's Alex, pedalling off to work. 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

is I Mars with Heat Lives on Crossrhythms Radio. Social commentator Mel Fletcher's here with his words of wisdom. After Taylor Charmaine, featuring Called Out Music, this is Back to Life.

0: From the Potters to the Valiants, we know the score. This is Cross Rhythm City.
1: Nelson Mandela spent 18 years in a desolate Robben Island prison. Inmates worked in a barren limestone pit. Most were uneducated, so Mandela said, "We must turn this quarry into our university." Every day, educated prisoners taught the others, writing in the dust of the quarry floor. Many men left that prison with graduate degrees. Righteous decisions mixed with determined action can overcome any obstacle. This is Mal Fletcher.

0: does act like you're here. Call your phone. Oh, leave a voicemail and then text you to call me back later. It's fine. No need to rush, it's all right.
1: So it's Thursday morning, the 10th of September. And here are some of the famous birthdays for today. Film actor Colin Firth turns 66. He gained prominence for his roles in films like Pride and Prejudice and Shakespeare in Love. He won an Oscar for his role in The King's Speech. And also played prominent roles in films like Kingsman, Love Actually, Mamma Mia and Mary Poppins Returns. Colin Firth is 66. Meanwhile, comedian Alex Horn is 48, most famous for his panel game show Taskmaster. Jack Grealish turns 31. He started his professional football career with Aston Villa. He transferred to Manchester City in 2021. He's currently playing on loan for Everton. Some of the famous birthdays. Meanwhile, it was on this day in 1988, by winning the US Open, Steffi Graf completed the Grand Slam of tennis. She was the first woman to accomplish that feat since Margaret Court in 1970. The TV series The X-Files debuted on Fox TV in the US in 1993 and went on to develop a huge cult following. Andrew Lloyd Webber's musical Cats closed after almost 7,500 performances 26 years ago. It was the longest running show on Broadway. The Large Hadron, or Hadron Collider, the world's most powerful particle accelerator, conducted its first test operation in 2008, and it was a year ago Charlie Kirk, the conservative political activist, was shot and killed on a university campus in Utah. Today is apparently National School Picture Day.
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Liddy Lynn with Think of You on Cross Rhythms Radio. Now, sixth form and college students are returning back to a new year, a new academic year. If you're heading off to uni, maybe you're heading off to uni for the first time this September. That's coming, going to come around quick in the next 2 or 3 weeks as well. We'll be hearing about an app that's been developed to improve student safety in a few minutes' time. The Student Safety app was a finalist in the University of Staffordshire Business Awards last week. And Monica Gooman will join us in the studio and tell us more about the app in a few minutes' time. Next, though, here's Cody Carnes.

0: 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There'll be pounding beats, screaming guitars and yelling vocals every Monday at 8 p.m. The Rock and Hard Place, every Monday night, 8 p.m. on Cross Rhythms.
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3: Bosses at Stoke-on-Trent engineering firm Goodwin say they've hit a significant milestone after striking a £1.1 billion deal to sell parts of the business. It's been confirmed that Cerberus, a private equity firm set up by US defence official Steven Feinberg, has agreed to buy parts of the Hanley-based company's mechanical engineering business, including its defence operations, which supply components for submarines and naval vessels. Goodwin is made up of several companies. It said it was exploring a possible sale last month and has now issued an update to say that the deal's expected to be complete in the first quarter of next year, subject to regulatory approval. A man from Stoke-on-Trent who recruited others to store and sell Class A drugs on his behalf has been jailed for more than 7 years. 29-year-old Ronnie Frost from Bentleigh was sentenced to 7 years and 1 month in prison at Stoke-on-Trent Crown Court after pleading guilty to two charges of being concerned in the supply of a Class A drug between October 2025 and June this year. His operation was busted by officers following searches of three homes, which revealed cocaine and MDMA, around £25,000 in cash, plus gold jewellery and mobile phones. Police say they've seized more off-road bikes as part of continued efforts to tackle antisocial behaviour in Stoke-on-Trent. The city intervention team has seized 8 off-road bikes from Burslem, Chelsea Green, Abbey Halton, Penkel and the Bentleigh areas in the last month. Officers are urging anyone with information about who is riding off-road bikes in the city illegally to get in touch. A consultation is to get underway later this month after a council halted plans to demolish 10 1970s tower blocks. Leaders at Stoke-on-Trent City Council say previous proposals to demolish and then redevelop the 10 high-rises in Burslem, Hanley, Stoke and Blurton are now considered too expensive. The Labour administration will consult on 2 new plans. One option is to demolish 3 blocks of flats and refurbish the other 7, or to refurbish all 10 blocks.
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3: Port Vale have announced that senior head of recruitment Lee Darnborough will leave the club at the end of this month. He was appointed in June last year, having left a similar role at Stoke City in the February of 2025. Vale were relegated from League One last season and are currently bottom of League Two with only 2 points from their opening 5 matches. The club say head of recruitment Tommy Johnson and chief scout Martin Foyle will fill the void left by Darnborough's departure. Former Stoke City forward Harry Burrows has passed away at the age of 85. He found the net for the Potters 79 times in 281 appearances, a record which places him 13th on the club's all-time scoring charts.
2: Cross Rhythms weather.
3: A fine start to Thursday with some spells of sunshine. Cloud will slowly increase from the west with rain arriving later in the day and becoming breezy too, with a top temperature of 18 degrees Celsius.
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3: An app designed for students is helping to increase safety on and off campuses across the country. The Student Safety app allows students to report suspicious activity through to safeguarding and bullying concerns. Valid reports are then passed on to other app users at the same college, uni, or in the same local area. The app was a finalist in the innovation category at University of Staffordshire Business Awards. Monica Gurman is the marketing manager for the team at the Student Safety app. She's been speaking to Jenny Amphlett.
4: Yeah, so the Student Safety app, it launched last September actually, and essentially we've got 2 versions of it, which I'm going to talk you through. So you've got the university one, or the HE sector, and then you've also got one for college students, also known as the FE sector. So we first launched with the university one in September of last year, and essentially it's encouraging students to report suspicious activity both on and off campus, with the aims of it being preventative rather than reactive. Mm-hmm. Then in January of this year, we launched the college version, which essentially, because we're dealing with minors, they're under 18, they can't use the former version of the student safety app in the same way. So we created the first self-referral process for safeguarding teams. And essentially, once a college partners with us, their students can then go ahead and report safeguarding issues straight through our platform in order to get the help quicker that they need.
5: Great. So how big's the team now working on the app?
4: So we've got about, I would say, about 15 of us, and it ranges from, we've got some volunteers that come and give their knowledge, so, and that's from a range of sectors. We've got an ex-Ofsted officer for the college sector, ex-DSL, and we've also got a prevent lead. So we've got experienced individuals who are contributing their time and knowledge into the app itself. Behind me, we've got a project manager as well. We've got the student safety council as well, which I'll get onto in a minute. We've got a whole marketing team, technology team, and also a developer. So behind me, I'm very proud to say that I've got a very strong team, and everybody contributes. They all bring their own special skills, but without each other, we wouldn't be able to create a high functioning app as well.
5: So how many users do you have?
4: At the moment, we've got over 10,000 users, and that ranges. So we've got, from the university side at the moment, we're operating on a B2C model. So we're going straight to students, but however, we're actually going to student accommodations as well. We've got certain partnerships with bars and nightclubs because they're all really important stakeholders within a student experience. It extends beyond the university campus. So I know I'm also working very closely with Student Roost. So I'm working with them in order to get the student safety app in every accommodation, get them all on board. So that, we've been working with them for a few months now, but we're doing a massive launch in September with them as well for move-in. From the college side as well, it's a B2B model. Because we're handling minors, we have to work directly with the college admin and be very careful how we handle and store that information as well.
5: So who owns the app? Who owns the concept?
4: Yeah, so the student safety app is part of a much bigger group under the company called Case and Global. But within there as well, at the moment, you've got the student safety app, but you've also got the football safety app, and you've got the female safety app. The biggest feedback we got when we actually launched the student safety app in September during our nationwide campaign was that we actually got quite a few comments of people saying that everyone creates things nowadays for students. It's all just about students and not the wider audience. And so we actually realised you can take this concept, the reporting concept, encouraging people to speak up more, and you can apply it to different target audiences. So we've done that with the football safety app and the female safety app. It's two completely separate teams outside of me who are also working full time on it. But it's also understanding that you have to take in feedback from people, listen to those comments, and show them in a way how you're working towards it. But they work in completely different industries, different partnership models as well, and different, at the end of the day, ways in order to drive those downloads.
5: I guess you need a front person who is relatable for that market. And obviously you were a student very, very recently, weren't you?
4: Yes, I was. So I've only graduated last year, but I do tend, when I go into colleges or when I go and talk to university students, I lead with the fact that I'm a former student, and then I also like to talk about my story. I found it's very easy to engage with students when you talk from a personal experience rather than going in and saying, download this app, or this app is great for your safeguarding, or this app is going to be great for your security. When you go in and give real life examples, such as this was a case when I was spiked, or this was a case when my friend was spiked, or that knife crime incident happened in the city that I live in, when you give in those real life examples, you're not necessarily trying to scare people, but you're giving people a real reason now as to why they need an app like this.
5: What sorts of things do people report on the app?
4: So we've got two separate ones. So even though college students and university students, when they download the app and they log in with either their college or university email address and password, they'll then get linked to either the college version or the university version. Within the uni one, you can report things such as suspected spiking, sexual harassment, knife crime activity, violence, and you've also got another category. There's 9 for both of them, but those are the ones I can think of off the top of my head. For the college one, you've got ones such as safeguarding concerns, bullying, class concerns. They're more centralised to them as well, but the aim of that one is to get students to speak up also if they've got home concerns and if they need help also within their academics, but just centralising that into one platform.
5: And how does it work then? So a student will go on and report a thing. What happens to that?
4: Yeah, so when a university goes on and reports it, they first need to go through, put a description of the event. They've got the option to capture their location if they wish to do so. They've also got the option to upload any photos or videos as evidence if they'd like, and then once they hit submit, they'll just get a notification just saying that it's been submitted and just to let them know that someone's going to handle that report. From our end, that then goes through to our 24/7 control room, where one of our certified individuals, they'll look at that report, test it for validity, make sure that there's no sensitive information in there, and also ensure its anonymity. And then a push notification will go out to those students within that radius, just letting them know that there's been suspected spiking at this venue, and to let them know that just to stay aware of it, and just also to help them change their route for the night. If it's a partnered venue that we're working with or a partnered university, we then also let their security team know so they can go ahead and handle that incident as well. From a college perspective, exact same procedure. They'll put in the description, photo evidence and location if they need to. However, we don't handle that. It's the college admins that handle it. Okay. So it's their safeguarding teams or any designated individuals that they've assigned onto the admin dashboard. They can go through and do that.
5: Thank you, Monica. It's been lovely having you here with us today.
4: Thank you very much.
3: That's Monica Gooman from the Student Safety App.

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1: There are two types of drive you can have on the motorway. One that feels like this.
2: Or one that feels...
1: like this. The difference is just a few little changes. Like giving more space to the car in front or not hogging the middle lane. Because being a little more considerate on the road actually reduces congestion and collisions, which transforms everyone's journey. So we all feel a little less and a lot more National Highways.
3: Confessions of a Church Kid is the debut album from Rachel DeLong. Bursting with rock and pop-punk energy, Rachel embraces the highs of life as well as some of the realities of grappling with faith. Through questions of faith, identity, and the pressure to have it all together, this collection of songs points towards a deeper truth. Our worth isn't something we have to earn. It's raw, relatable, and refreshingly honest. Confessions of a Church Kid by Rachel DeLong. Stream and download it now.
0: This is Cross Rhythms.

Let's take you through some sports stories this morning. And Stoke City's Ben Johnson says it was important to get at least a point after being held 1-1 at Cardiff City on Tuesday night. The Potters are still looking for their first away win since January. Johnson is on loan from Ipswich this season. Port Vale have announced that senior head of recruitment Lee Darnborough will leave the club at the end of this month. He was appointed to the role in June last year, having left a similar role at Stoke City in February last year. Port Vale were relegated from League One last season and are currently bottom of League Two with just 2 points from their opening five matches. The club say head of recruitment Tommy Johnson and chief scout Martin Foyle will fill the void left by Darnborough's departure. Tributes have been paid to former Stoke City forward Harry Burrows, who's passed away at the age of 85. He found the net for the Potters 79 times in 281 appearances, a record which places him 13th on the club's all-time scoring charts.

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Good morning, it's Crossrhythms Radio for a Thursday. I'm Chris here with you till 11 o'clock. How's your morning going so far? I hope it's been good. We are hearing loads of positive stories from our local business community across this week's show as we bring you chats with some of the winners and finalists from University of Staffordshire's Business Awards 2026. And in addition to that, as usual on a Thursday morning, we bring you our business spotlight interview, although this morning we're doing it slightly later than normal. So Colin and Emma from Keele University will be chatting to Sonia Farrell at 10:15 as part of this week's business spotlight. Colin and Emma are talking about business and education and the mutual benefits for local companies and students when partnering with a university, and they'll share some exciting opportunities available at Keele. That's coming up in the next few minutes. I've got tunes for you from One Republic, Abby Gamboa and Aidan King. A little later on in the hour, more as well from my featured album of the week by the band Hopeful. But first up, here's Plum with Beautifully Broken.

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1: Trustfall is the second album from Stephen Stanley. 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And a reminder that sometimes the greatest strength is found in surrender. 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
1: I'm Sonia Farrell. This is Business Spotlight in partnership with Cross Rhythm City Radio and Baba Baboon. Joining me in the studio this week, we've got Colin Rigby, Director of Enterprise at Keele University, who is joined by his colleague as well, Emma Bonfigulo, who is Partnership Development at Keele University. Colin, Emma, hello.
2: Hello.
3: Hi.
1: How are you?
3: Really well.
1: Now, Colin, I'm going to come to you first, please, just to explain, what does it actually mean to be Director of Enterprise at Keele University?
2: Okay, so I work in the business school, where I am an academic, so I'm a scholar in the business school. And the business school is a big part of the university. You know, we have an enormous amount of students. But being Director of Enterprise, or sometimes called a business engagement, is about developing this two-way interplay between the sort of student body and academic body and the world of business and practice. And in doing so, hopefully, to the benefit of all involved. So in the sort of cold months, we identify business problems in local organisations. And what we do is we work on those so that they have sufficient intellectual merit for students to be able to, in lieu of their dissertation, so instead of doing a written piece, a longer written piece, which frankly no one's ever going to read. Instead of doing that, what they do is they solve those problems out in the companies. In the moment, we've got 30 of those running at the moment.
1: Brilliant.
2: They're all out there. They're in various organisations, from all the way from real sort of large commercial businesses through SMEs. Essentially, the work that they're doing is systematic creativity, if we're to boil it down.
1: Yeah.
2: So it's about bringing intellectual tools to bear on problems, to solve those problems for the organisations, and in doing so to allow them to have insight into how these sorts of tools and techniques work in the real world.
1: I mean, that can be, sorry, just to put in there, that can be you know, really quite valuable though on both sides, whether it's for the business but also for the student, like you say, having those sort of hands-on real life problems to solve. I can see, you know, from being a student many years ago, how that can be a big benefit though for somebody, like you say, to learn about real life industries as well. And Emma, I swear I'm going to come on to you now, just ask you to explain a little bit about your role up at the university and how your team works with Colin as well and the work that he does.
3: So my team sits in a central directorate. So a university is made up of the schools who sit within faculties, and they deliver the education and research, and then I work in a directorate and we represent the professional services for the university. So my directorate is research, innovation and engagement, and my particular role is about that interface for when a university meets a business. I'm outward facing from the university, so I'm looking for partnerships, I'm looking for networking. I am focused on how the university can support its economic region and where we are in that place-based narrative of regeneration in some areas.
1: How are you finding businesses now? I'd say more than, you know, the last couple of years, for example, how are you finding that? Are businesses becoming more receptive to working with establishments like, you know, like Keele, or are there still challenges there as well?
3: Yeah, there are very definitely still challenges. One thing I say, before I worked at a university, I was self-employed, so I had my own business for 12 years, and I didn't know universities offered support. So for the whole time, I had my own business, and I could have really benefited from support. I didn't know it existed. I never even thought to look for business support. And at the time I was self-employed, we went through Brexit, we had the drop in the financial currency, so we really weren't making a lot of money, and I really could have done with a little bit of extra support. And I didn't know. I didn't know it was available. I didn't know to look for it. And I didn't have that network. So one of the biggest challenges of my job is trying to find those people. So we know there are a lot of self-employed people. We know there are a lot of micro businesses. But if they are not engaged with the same channels that we're using, we need to find a way to get to them as well. And what the university does is, we have a team of partnership development managers. We also have the science part team, who are really good at trying to manage that community. And we have great relationships with local authority, with business support, other business support services, so the Chamber of Commerce is, so not just Stoke and Staffordshire, but Birmingham, Tamworth, Lichfield, so we have a lot of different relationships, but also national bodies like Enterprise Educators, Knowledge Exchange UK. And I think one of the probably most misunderstood things is actually what the breadth of support a university can offer its local region. And I think Keele's a really good example, because we've had place-based regeneration, economic development on our agenda for a very long time. So this is not something that we're doing. It's not political. It's not currently in the political sphere, place-based is very attractive, but we've actually been doing this for 10, 15 years. So this is not new to Keele. We've always had a commitment to the region we sit in. And actually, because of that, we have a very attractive policy for businesses. So we're not predatory when it comes to IP or rights. We are genuinely looking for impact in the local area over that additional financial gain. And I think for me, that's a really big draw to Keele of why I enjoy doing this work. Because it is about, yes, we want the university to survive and does need a certain amount of money to keep running. That is just the truth of business.
1: Yeah.
3: But it also wants to add value to the business community, to the social community, to the students' lives, to the people that live around the university as well. I think all of those are really positive and lovely things about working at a place like Keele.
1: Don't go anywhere. I'll be chatting more with Colleen and Emma in a few minutes.
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1: I'm Sonia Farrell. This is Business Spotlight, and I'm chatting with Colin Rigby and Emma Bonfilio from Keele University. One of the things, and probably bringing in innovation to it as well, but perhaps research, is these business experiments that you've been doing. And one in particular that I've noted on, because it is, you know, a subject that everybody is talking about, is AI. But how have you used the research and the work that you're doing with AI to now help different organisations?
2: Yeah. I think we get a lot of traffic at the moment, people who want to know about AI. Mm-hmm. Yeah, and it's back to the sort of idea that other people are using it, and people get anxious because they're not using it, or they're using it and not really getting the results. Yeah, and we can help with that in all sorts of ways. And I think the experiments that we do on LinkedIn, what we identified from all those conversations were 100 things that often come up, 100 mm-hmm. ideas of things that people want to use AI for. Mm. And we decided that we would run the experiments ourselves, yeah, to demonstrate how it can be used, not just as a how-to guide, which I think is really useful, but also as a, just wait a minute, just have a think about what's actually happening at the back end of this. Let's just think about what that means for your business and what it means for your organic intelligence in relationship to an artificial intelligence. So someone comes in and says, I want to use AI to manage my customer services.
1: Yeah.
2: Okay. Why? What do you mean, why? Well, why do you want to do that? Yeah. Why would you want to move your biggest resource, which is people, away from the most important people in your organisation, which are the customers? Why do you want to separate them with this really dumb thing?
1: Mm-hmm.
2: Okay. And what you can do is you can make reference to the idea, okay, actually, there are things within that where you can automate these things, which are nobody wants to do, and they're a bit boring.
1: Mm-hmm.
2: And of course, the great thing about AI is it never forgets. And it never gets bored,
1: mm-hmm.
2: and it never gets tired.
1: Yeah.
2: And then what you can use the actual abilities of your actual people, your organic intelligence, and use AI as a tool that they can use to enhance their own work,
1: mm-hmm.
2: and then for provide better customer service.
1: Mm-hmm.
2: Yeah. So it's those sorts of...
1: Yeah.
2: Now, were you asking for an example, really? And actually...
3: I didn't really give an example.
2: London Stone is a really good example. So London Stone organisation actually was... It's a classic example. They actually came in from a co-worker at our place.
1: Okay.
2: Who had some considerable success for some work that we had done for mm-hmm. them. It's mentioned to their friend. They came in to see us. Yeah, they got over the sort of hurdle of getting up mm-hmm. to Keele. And they came in to see us. We had a chat about it. And they wanted to... essentially get rid of customer services in all sorts of ways and redeploy those people to do other things. And it's in conversation then and in the research part of it.
1: Mm-hmm.
2: So they did a small project at Dawson Student Consulting about what that automation might look like and what the benefits might be and how that might be done and so forth. We then span that up into a wider funded project.
1: Yep.
2: Yeah, where we brought in some real considerable talent through the Knowledge Transfer Partnership, mm-hmm. which is a really super scheme.
1: Mm-hmm.
2: If you're thinking of doing a big either product launch or want to do a big reorganization of your own internal organization, it's a really super scheme to use. We brought in some talent and we built a whole system that allowed for not just this small amount of automation, but allowed for an entire new set of ways in which customers could interact with the organization.
1: Mm-hmm.
2: And that had a dramatic effect on sales, had a dramatic effect on the number of opportunities that the organisation had. It improved relationships with suppliers, it brought times down and so on. And
3: I think the interesting thing about that is it also detected when it was time for the AI to stop and when a human person needed to come back in and take over that relationship. So it had like a temperature set in within the programme that would say, right, this isn't working anymore, we need a human person to and their specialties are now what's important for this relationship.
1: Emma, Colin, honestly, it's been an absolute delight. I know we've only scratched the surface on everything that Keele University does within the local area and, you know, with local businesses and everything, different organisations, but it's quite fascinating to hear about everything. So I do thank you for coming in and just explaining a little bit more. But I just want to know, just one last question quickly. If anybody does want to know more and doesn't know where to start, and like you say, they might never ever even approach Keele, at all before or understand, you know, what programs or support, funding support, anything like that is available, how would they get in touch?
3: So we have a special reception just for businesses at the university, and that's called the Business Gateway. So we have forms sitting within the Business Gateway web pages, but we also have the email, which is gateway@keel.ac.uk. Mm-hmm. And what that does is that goes through to the entire business support programme, and they are able to decide who it is that you speak to. It normally comes to partnership development, and then we have a conversation with the businesses about what's next, what is it that you need.
1: Fantastic. I'm sure we'll be inviting you back, whether it's together or separately, or maybe with a business that you have supported at some point in the future.
3: Yeah, I think that would be fun.
2: I think that would be really fun. It'd be really fun to hear what they've got to say about it.
1: We'll get their side of the story, shall we? But thank you so much, Emma and Colin from Keele University, here on Business Spotlight with me, Sonia Farrell.
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4: Thanks to Colin and Emma there from Keele University, chatting to Sonia Farrell for this week's Business Spotlight. And Sonia will be back with more next week here on Cross Rhythms Radio. Now, in the next few minutes, you'll hear tunes from D'Angelo and Mute Math. I'll be playing another song from my featured album of the week, the debut album by Californian band Hopeful. That's on the way. But first of all, your latest news.
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4: Bosses at Stoke-on-Trent engineering firm Goodwin say they've hit a significant milestone after striking a £1.1 billion deal to sell parts of the business. It's been confirmed that Cerberus, a private equity firm set up by US defence official Steven Feinberg, has agreed to buy parts of the Hanley-based company's mechanical engineering business, including its defence operations, which supply components for submarines and naval vessels. Goodwin is made up of several companies. It said it was exploring a possible sale last month and has now issued an update to say that the deal's expected to be complete in the first quarter of next year, subject to regulatory approval. A man from Stoke-on-Trent who recruited others to store and sell Class A drugs on his behalf has been jailed for more than 7 years. 29-year-old Ronnie Frost from Bentley was sentenced to 7 years and 1 month in prison at Stoke-on-Trent Crown Court after pleading guilty to two charges of being concerned in the supply of a Class A drug between October 2025 and June this year. His operation was busted by officers following searches of three homes, which revealed cocaine and MDMA, around £25,000 in cash, plus gold jewellery and mobile phones. Police say they've seized more off-road bikes as part of continued efforts to tackle antisocial behaviour in Stoke-on-Trent. The city intervention team has seized 8 off-road bikes from Burslem, Chell, Sneed Green, Abbey Halton, Penkel and the Bentley areas in the last month. Officers are urging anyone with information about who is riding off-road bikes in the city illegally to get in touch. A consultation is to get underway later this month after a council halted plans to demolish 10 1970s tower blocks. Leaders at Stoke-on-Trent City Council say previous proposals to demolish and then redevelop the 10 high-rises in Burslem, Hanley, Stoke and Blurton are now considered too expensive. The Labour administration will consult on 2 new plans. One option is to demolish 3 blocks of flats and refurbish the other 7, or to refurbish all 10 blocks.
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4: Port Vale have announced that senior head of recruitment Lee Darnborough will leave the club at the end of this month. He was appointed in June last year, having left a similar role at Stoke City in the February of 2025. Vale were relegated from League One last season and are currently bottom of League Two with only 2 points from their opening 5 matches. The club say head of recruitment Tommy Johnson and chief scout Martin Foyle will fill the void left by Darnborough's departure. Former Stoke City forward Harry Burrows has passed away at the age of 85. He found the net for the Potters 79 times in 281 appearances, a record which places him 13th on the club's all-time scoring charts.
6: Cross Rhythms weather.
4: A fine start to Thursday with some spells of sunshine. Cloud will slowly increase from the west with rain arriving later in the day and becoming breezy too, with a top temperature of 18 degrees Celsius.
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It features tracks like this, Get Out of the Way, or Get Me Out of the Way, and Like I Am Yours. This next song I'm about to play is a shot of optimistic surf rock that is about how God's plans are superior to our own. Here's Hopeful with Everything Is Better.

0: Everything Is Better by Hopeful, and that's off their brand new album, their debut album, in fact, The Art of Letting Go. And it's my featured album of the week. I'll be playing more tracks from it on tomorrow morning's programme. You can stream and download the album in all of the usual places.
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3: This music may contain hope is the ambitious second album from Ray. Blending jazz, soul and pop with moments of breathtaking musical grandeur, Ray pairs raw and vulnerable songwriting with spectacular musicianship. It's a bold, unrestrained journey through heartbreak, insecurity and self-doubt, searching for the light on the other side. Gloriously expansive and theatrical. Ultimately, this music does exactly what it says. It contains hope. Don't miss the number one selling album from Ray. This music may contain hope.
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5: Age journalist Charlotte Raven queries, why are women so fascinated by supermodels? She argues that supermodels offer behind their dumb but glamorous facades the promise of autonomy, assurance, wealth, control and success. Magazine Top Model is pitched at a female rather than a male readership. Instead of a guy dreaming about having one, girls dream about becoming one. But when faced with impossible images of supposed perfection, we can begin to feel ourselves and our lives as simply not good enough. Then we can be forever depressed, either striving to attain an unreachable perfection or simply looking in the mirror and giving up. It's time a whole generation of females let themselves off the hook. Looking good and gaining success can be great, but they're only second best to having a beautiful heart and a conscientious spirit. Jesus encourages us to live for what lasts. How about a magazine that celebrates unselfish commitment and loving kindness? Such a lifestyle is one really worth striving for. This is John Smith.

Party Wave and Forrest Frank with SOS. This afternoon from 3, John Bellamy brings you City Drive. And John's track of the week comes from Gable Price and Friends. John will be playing a bit more of this once again this afternoon. He's here from 3. It's Community Choice next, after the news at 11, with stories from around our local communities and some brilliant tunes as well from Megan Woods, Kingdom Revival and Blessing Offer. I'll be back tomorrow morning from 7, kickstarting your Friday morning with the Cross Rhythms Breakfast Show with the big stories of the morning, some great tunes to get your morning started as well. We hope you have a great rest of your Thursday. Community Choice is on the way next.

0: 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Join me, Anne Donaldson, on Close Encounters each Sunday evening. I'll be chatting with seemingly ordinary people about their amazing life experiences and encounters with God.
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6: From the Sky News Centre at 11, holidaymakers could soon be paying an extra fee to stay in some cities in England. Under plans being discussed by regional leaders at Number 10 North today, mayors would be given powers to introduce a charge to stay in accommodation in their area. They would then decide themselves how best to invest the money raised. But Alan Simpson from UK Hospitality says it's an unfair burden on his sector.
7: In simple terms, it's the fact that hospitality businesses are already paying the most tax in the economy. The average hospitality business pays 75% of its profits in tax. The average bank pays 35% of their profits in tax. So it's a tax on a tax.
6: Donald Trump's promise to give every American adult $5,000 if the Republicans win November's midterm elections, but the US president's not explained how the trillion-dollar pledge would be funded. The boss of Ryanair is once again calling for the head of NATS air traffic control to be fired after thousands of planes were grounded. Martin Rolfs apologised for Tuesday's technical fault, which saw air passengers facing cancellations and delays. Travellers have been told it's unlikely they'll receive any compensation. Michael O'Leary says Mr. Rolfs needs to go.
8: This is a guy who told the House of Parliament in 2023 after the first NATS collapse, this will not happen again. This is a once-in-a-lifetime event. They've had a failure in 2025 and another failure in 2026. And he also told the House of Parliament that NATS would have an effective backup system. Where is the backup system?
6: Patients in England will soon be able to get treatment for things like migraines, acne and ear infections without seeing a GP. The NHS is expanding its Pharmacy First scheme from this autumn. You'll soon be able to get Primark clothes delivered to your front door. The high street giants announced it'll start carrying out online orders in England, Scotland and Wales in the future. And Harry Styles has appeared to tease more concert dates. The singer's posted a photo on Instagram hinting at more gigs in 2027. That's the latest. I'm Kat Suave.
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The next day, he handed innkeeper 2 silver coins, telling him, "Take care of this man. If his bill runs higher than this, I'll pay you the next time I'm here."

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1: 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Up to 8 jobs have been created. The cafe has become the 134th location in the chain, which already has shops locally in Leek and Stafford. It comes as 19,000 people attended the Trentham Estate recently for its 4-day music festival, Trentham Live 2026, which was held in the gardens. Meanwhile, in September and October, there are 12 supersized Shaun the Sheep sculptures to discover in Trentham Gardens. Each one's been individually hand-painted and by talented local and regional artists. And you can find out more information about what's happening at the estate by heading to the Trentham website, trentham.co.uk.
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0: This is Cross Rhythms Radio. Now, Stoke-on-Trent long jumper Jasmine Sawyers has told us it was an emotional few weeks after winning gold medal at the Commonwealth Games in Glasgow and then silver at the European Championships. Two great results from the summer for Jasmine. Comes after a long recovery from a potentially career-ending Achilles injury in 2024. Jasmine told us she's come back stronger and is targeting a place at the Olympic Games in 2028.
1: I'm physically stronger, which is one thing, and that's important, of course, and in sport. My body needs to be able to tolerate the forces that I put through it. But mentally, it's given me something that I don't think you can get without going through an injury like that. Now I have jumped distances that win medals, and I've done it multiple times, and I think I can get better. So I couldn't be more excited about these next 2 years.

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2: Bosses at Stoke-on-Trent engineering firm Goodwin say they've hit a significant milestone after striking a £1.1 billion deal to sell parts of the business. It's been confirmed that Cerberus, a private equity firm set up by US defence official Steven Feinberg, has agreed to buy parts of the Hanley-based company's mechanical engineering business, including its defence operations, which supply components for submarines and naval vessels. Goodwin is made up of several companies. It said it was exploring a possible sale last month and has now issued an update to say that the deal's expected to be complete in the first quarter of next year, subject to regulatory approval. A man from Stoke-on-Trent who recruited others to store and sell Class A drugs on his behalf has been jailed for more than 7 years. 29-year-old Ronnie Frost from Bentleigh was sentenced to 7 years and 1 month in prison at Stoke-on-Trent Crown Court after pleading guilty to two charges of being concerned in the supply of a Class A drug between October 2025 and June this year. His operation was busted by officers following searches of three homes, which revealed cocaine and MDMA, around £25,000 in cash, plus gold jewellery and mobile phones. Police say they've seized more off-road bikes as part of continued efforts to tackle antisocial behaviour in Stoke-on-Trent. The city intervention team has seized 8 off-road bikes from Burslem, Chell, Snead Green, Abbey Halton, Penkle and the Bentleigh areas in the last month. Officers are urging anyone with information about who is riding off-road bikes in the city illegally to get in touch. A consultation is to get underway later this month after a council halted plans to demolish 10 1970s tower blocks. Leaders at Stoke-on-Trent City Council say previous proposals to demolish and then redevelop the 10 high-rises in Burslem, Hanley, Stoke and Blurton are now considered too expensive. The Labour administration will consult on 2 new plans. One option is to demolish 3 blocks of flats and refurbish the other 7, or to refurbish all 10 blocks.
1: Sport News Update.
2: Port Vale have announced that senior head of recruitment Lee Darnborough will leave the club at the end of this month. He was appointed in June last year, having left a similar role at Stoke City in the February of 2025. Vale were relegated from League One last season and are currently bottom of League Two with only 2 points from their opening 5 matches. The club say head of recruitment Tommy Johnson and chief scout Martin Foyle will fill the void left by Darnborough's departure. Former Stoke City forward Harry Burrows has passed away at the age of 85. He found the net for the Potters 79 times in 281 appearances, a record which places him 13th on the club's all-time scoring charts.
1: Cross Rhythm's weather.
2: Cloud will slowly increase from the west through this afternoon, with some rain arriving later in the day and becoming breezy too, with a top temperature of 18 degrees Celsius.
1: Cross Rhythm's local news, supplied by Sentinel Newspapers. 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

0: Now, bosses at Stoke-on-Trent engineering firm Goodwin say they've hit a significant milestone after striking a £1.1 billion deal to sell parts of the business which supply components for things like submarines and naval vessels. It's been confirmed that Cerberus, a private equity firm set up by US defence official Steven Feinberg, has agreed to buy parts of Hanley-based Goodwin's mechanical engineering business, including defence operations. Goodwin, which is made up of several companies, said in August it was exploring a possible sale and has now issued an update to say the deal is expected to be completed in the first quarter of next year, subject to regulatory approval. The chairman, Timothy Goodwin, said the sale would reposition the business and deliver significant value for shareholders. Goodwin was founded in 1883 and is majority owned and managed by the Goodwin family. In the year to April, revenue had risen by 27% to £280 million in the group, and trading profits had lifted 118% to £77.5 million. Goodwin said the businesses they're looking to sell were well positioned for future growth.
1: Let's go. This is Cross Rhythm City Radio.
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6: It seems silly when you really think about it, but so many people believe that the key to life is simply to bring in more money. But economic security or even flagrant excess doesn't address at all the great problems of this generation, such as personal insecurity, depression, individualism, materialism, and mindless escapism. More money doesn't give you a better character. It doesn't make you more reasonable, more understanding and sensitive. It doesn't make you more generous or compassionate. It doesn't make you more likely to help or stand up for someone in need. Jesus once said a person's life doesn't consist of the abundance of possessions which he or she possesses. In fact, more money may fester more problems in your personality, blinding you to the needs and realities of others' lives. Your gifts and talents, your money and resources are all given to you that you might use them for the wider good and for those in serious need. This is John Smith.

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0: Community Radio for Stoke-on-Trent and Newcastle-under-Lyme. This is Cross Rhythm City.
1: A police operation targeting the supply of the illegal drug known as monkey dust has seen more than 30 arrests and 25 kilograms of suspected monkey dust seized over the last 6 months. Staffordshire Police launched Operation Rivent to disrupt supply networks, safeguard vulnerable individuals, and to reduce the harm associated with monkey dust across the county. Over a six-month period, 35 arrests were made, mainly in Stoke-on-Trent, as well as in Newcastle-under-Lyme and Stafford, and seven of the individuals arrested were women. Meanwhile, 17 women and a number of children have been safeguarded, and around 25 kilograms of suspected monkey dust seized, as well as a number of firearms, weapons, cash, and four vehicles. Superintendent Phil Bryan, who leads the operation, said they'll continue to work to disrupt supply networks. Police are urging people to report any suspicious activity by calling their non-emergency number on 101, or you can use the live chat facility on the Staffordshire Police website.
0: Seeking sense in a world of noise. This is Cross Rhythms.
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1: Getting to know Jesus is like all the unhappiness at how bad my life was, and then coming to Jesus and him just saying, I forgive you, welcome home, and I love you. I was at a thing called the Message 2000 last year, where basically loads of Christians came together and went out in the streets of Manchester to just evangelise by the things they did rather than what they said. And at one of the evening meetings, there was a girl who came up to be prayed for. She was in a wheelchair, she'd had knee problems, and she'd never walked since she was born. And the doctors had said to her she was never ever going to walk

0: And then the guys prayed for her. And by the end of the week, she got out of her wheelchair and she was walking around, dancing around as well as anybody in that room. And for me, that just proves how fantastic Jesus is.
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0: Community Radio for Stoke-on-Trent and Newcastle-under-Lyme. This is Cross Rhythm City.
1: Now, while many of us enjoyed a dry and hot summer, in August, fire crews in Staffordshire were called to more than 600 outdoor fires. That's almost double the number of outdoor blazes that crews were called to during the same month of 2025. The summer's been described as unprecedented by the Chief Fire Officer at Staffordshire Fire and Rescue Service. There were, of course, a number of very significant incidents, including a large fire in Sandiford in Stoke-on-Trent on the 13th of August, which left four homes destroyed and 13 more properties damaged. Six firefighters were admitted to hospital after suffering smoke inhalation and heat exhaustion while tackling the fire, and one of them spent the best part of 2 weeks in hospital recovering, including some time in critical care. Around 15 crews also worked to extinguish a large fire on Cannock Chase earlier in the month. Staffordshire Chief Fire Officer Glyn Lusney has now publicly thanked firefighters and staff for all their actions and said he was proud of how everybody responded. He's also thanked local communities for the way in which they've supported their local fire stations and the way in which they did their bit to help reduce the fire risk.

0: is Cross Rhythms.
1: 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Categories include Child of Courage, Carer of the Year, Charity Champion, NHS Hero and Community Group of the Year. 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
2: Bosses at Stoke-on-Trent engineering firm Goodwin say they've hit a significant milestone after striking a £1.1 billion deal to sell parts of the business. It's been confirmed that Cerberus, a private equity firm set up by US defence official Steven Feinberg, has agreed to buy parts of the Hanley-based company's mechanical engineering business, including its defence operations, which supply components for submarines and naval vessels. Goodwin is made up of several companies. It said it was exploring a possible sale last month and has now issued an update to say that the deal's expected to be complete in the first quarter of next year, subject to regulatory approval. A man from Stoke-on-Trent who recruited others to store and sell Class A drugs on his behalf has been jailed for more than 7 years. 29-year-old Ronnie Frost from Bentleigh was sentenced to 7 years and 1 month in prison at Stoke-on-Trent Crown Court after pleading guilty to two charges of being concerned in the supply of a Class A drug between October 2025 and June this year. His operation was busted by officers following searches of three homes, which revealed cocaine and MDMA, around £25,000 in cash, plus gold jewellery and mobile phones. Police say they've seized more off-road bikes as part of continued efforts to tackle antisocial behaviour in Stoke-on-Trent. The city intervention team has seized 8 off-road bikes from Burslem, Chell, Sneed Green, Abbey Halton, Penkle and the Bentleigh areas in the last month. Officers are urging anyone with information about who is riding off-road bikes in the city illegally to get in touch. A consultation is to get underway later this month after a council halted plans to demolish 10 1970s tower blocks. Leaders at Stoke-on-Trent City Council say previous proposals to demolish and then redevelop the 10 high-rises in Burslem, Hanley, Stoke and Blurton are now considered too expensive. The Labour administration will consult on 2 new plans. One option is to demolish 3 blocks of flats and refurbish the other 7, or to refurbish all 10 blocks.
1: Sport News Update.
2: Port Vale have announced that senior head of recruitment Lee Darnborough will leave the club at the end of this month. He was appointed in June last year, having left a similar role at Stoke City in the February of 2025. Vale were relegated from League One last season and are currently bottom of League Two with only 2 points from their opening 5 matches. The club say head of recruitment Tommy Johnson and chief scout Martin Foyle will fill the void left by Darnborough's departure. Former Stoke City forward Harry Burrows has passed away at the age of 85. He found the net for the Potters 79 times in 281 appearances, a record which places him 13th on the club's all-time scoring charts.
1: Cross Rhythm's weather.
2: Cloud will slowly increase from the west through this afternoon, with some rain arriving later in the day and becoming breezy too, with a top temperature of 18 degrees Celsius.
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0: As we begin the season of autumn, Stoke-on-Trent Panto Kings, Johnny Wilkes and Kai Owen have returned to the stage on the Regent Theatre to remind us that the countdown to Christmas is ticking. Johnny and Kai will return to the Regent Theatre later this year for the panto Snow White and the Seven Dwarfs, bringing the classic story spectacularly to life with an abundance of comedy, sensational song and dance, plus fabulous costumes and stunning scenery. Cross Rhythms Radio was invited along to the press launch for Snow White and the Seven Dwarfs, and there Johnny recounted a funny story from a few years back when they did the production.
1: I'll never forget it. And the Seven would come on halfway through the show, about half an hour through the show, and then you'd hear hi ho, and you're oh my, and these just come through the auditorium, hi ho. I got on stage and I went, why is there only five of them? Two of them I got stuck in the lift backstage, two story, stuck in the lift, and we're like, what are we going to do? So I had to go on stage and went, ladies and gentlemen, as you can see, there's only five people on stage. Bear with us a moment because we've got them stuck on the left. And I said, by any chance, does anybody know how to operate the left? And this is God's honest truth. A bloke stood up on the fourth row and went, yes, mate, I installed them. He was in the audience. We got him backstage and we got him to work it and he got him out. True story, that.
0: Well, as you would expect with Johnny and Kai, there's going to be an abundance of magic and mayhem in the production. They were asked if they could give any sneak peeks away.
1: Well, actually, we haven't confirmed it all up yet. We've got a script meeting next week, haven't we? But I know we've got something very spectacular for the end of Act One, which I'm really excited for. Because it involves me. But no, it's going to be great. And for the kids, you know, I'll never forget when we had the flying coach came out. Remember that? And we had a bat. Remember that massive bat we had? And what else did we have? What was the other thing we had? A big thing. Was it a bat? A rat.
2: The rat came out. Yeah.
1: Amazing, wasn't it?
2: I think I said initially as well, is that it's such a great title, Snow White and the Seven Dwarfs, and there's some nice images to be had, and like they really evoke the Disney film. So there's a real element of like fairy tale to this one, and really like a wonderful sort of story. So it's gonna be magical. And also, I am the man in the mirror, and it's gonna be.
1: I mean, seriously, it's just worth the admission alone to come and see Kai. What he's wearing is fantastic. Honestly, it'll make you all think to yourself, I mustn't forget to wrap me turkey in foil for Christmas. That's all I'm saying.
0: Snow White and the Seven Dwarfs will be at the Regent Theatre from Friday the 11th of December to Sunday the 3rd of January.
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1: New Scientist magazine tells us of an Arizona State University study which examined more than 1,000 Lonely Hearts ads in singles magazines. Men wanted someone younger than they were, who were physically attractive. Women described the man they wanted using such terms as college-educated, homeowner and professional. When Jesus dealt with people, he was very noticeably the friend of those without advantage, looks or money. When intelligent, wealthy or well-positioned people interacted with him, they often felt confronted and challenged. But prostitutes, outcast Samaritans, lepers and despised tax collectors felt the joy and love which Jesus radiated. He said, "Come to me, all of you who are weary and burdened." Maybe you're not ready for Jesus simply because you think you've got it all. Well, don't be fooled, but he is ready for you as soon as you recognize your need. This is John Smith. Cancel.

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1: We are the masters of our fate. The task which has been set us is not above our strength. Salvation will not be denied us.
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1: Residents have given a mixed response to plans to earmark hundreds of new homes for brownfield land as well as fields. A 47-hectare site off Red Hills Road between Birch's Head and Milton could be allocated over 700 homes as part of Stoke-on-Trent City Council's new local plan. The site includes green fields and wooded areas, as well as previously developed lands such as the former Hanbury Plastics recycling site. Abbey Halton United FC's home ground is also in the plot, although the local plan notes that any development would need to consider the retention or reprovision of sports pitches. A consultation event was held in Birch's Head recently, and many residents welcomed bringing the vacant brownfield land back into use. But there was opposition to building homes on the greener parts of the site, and concerns were also raised about the impact on already congested roads. The City Council's local plan will guide all development in the city up until 2040 and includes site allocations for meeting the government-set house building target of 952 homes a year in the city. Well, people can have their say on the local plan by visiting the City Council's website, stoke.gov.uk. You can also email localplan@stoke.gov.uk, or you can write to the planning policy team at the council, and the consultation runs until the 14th of September.
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6: This music may contain hope is the ambitious second album from Ray. Blending jazz, soul and pop with moments of breathtaking musical grandeur, Ray pairs raw and vulnerable songwriting with spectacular musicianship. It's a bold, unrestrained journey through heartbreak, insecurity and self-doubt, searching for the light on the other side. Gloriously expansive and theatrical. Ultimately, this music does exactly what it says. It contains hope. Don't miss the number one selling album from Ray. This music may contain hope.
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7: If anything could have gone wrong, then it went wrong this week. We all know life goes on, but time is short without true peace. Anxious on the mattress, panicking's got me stranded.

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I trust you're making a way, I don't put trust in circumstances. You've got

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Two choices when I wake up: listen or talk to myself. I'll keep on speaking truth in a world that don't mind speaking lies. It starts up there, goes down to the heart, and it keeps you up at the end of the night.

0: across the six towns of Stoke-on-Trent and Newcastle-under-Lyme. 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
1: The leader of Newcastle-under-Lyme Borough Council has welcomed the news that the government has put plans for a major shake-up of local government on hold. Proposals for local government reorganisation in England have been paused in light of new legal advice. The plans will be reviewed in 14 areas, including Staffordshire. Community Secretary Angela Rayner, explain why.
2: In light of legal advice, I want to satisfy myself firstly that the right process is in place that is robust and of course complies with the law. And secondly, I want to fully test whether our proposals for local government reorganisation meet the priorities of the new administration and the new Prime Minister and any additional considerations.
1: Well, under the plans now on hold, councils in Stoke-on-Trent and Staffordshire would have been scrapped and replaced with two unitary authorities, one covering the north of the county, including Newcastle, Stoke-on-Trent and the Staffordshire Moorlands. And political leaders in Newcastle-under-Lyme have been vocal against plans for a new unitary authority covering the north of Staffordshire. Borough Council leader Jonathan Gullis said the government's announcement was a major moment for Newcastle-under-Lyme and vindicated the council's decision to fight what he described as a deeply flawed reorganisation. But Stoke-on-Trent Central MP Gareth Snell said devolution powers would make a real difference to residents. Ms Rayner said the review would be rapid, with suggestions that new authorities could still be in place in 2028.

0: is Cross Rhythms.
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2: Bosses at Stoke-on-Trent engineering firm Goodwin say they've hit a significant milestone after striking a £1.1 billion deal to sell parts of the business. It's been confirmed that Cerberus, a private equity firm set up by US defence official Steven Feinberg, has agreed to buy parts of the Hanley-based company's mechanical engineering business, including its defence operations, which supply components for submarines and naval vessels. Goodwin is made up of several companies. It said it was exploring a possible sale last month and has now issued an update to say that the deal's expected to be complete in the first quarter of next year, subject to regulatory approval. A man from Stoke-on-Trent who recruited others to store and sell Class A drugs on his behalf has been jailed for more than 7 years. 29-year-old Ronnie Frost from Bentleigh was sentenced to 7 years and 1 month in prison at Stoke-on-Trent Crown Court after pleading guilty to two charges of being concerned in the supply of a Class A drug between October 2025 and June this year. His operation was busted by officers following searches of three homes, which revealed cocaine and MDMA, around £25,000 in cash, plus gold jewellery and mobile phones. Police say they've seized more off-road bikes as part of continued efforts to tackle antisocial behaviour in Stoke-on-Trent. The City Intervention Team has seized 8 off-road bikes from Burslem, Chell, Snead Green, Abbey Halton, Penkle and the Bentleigh areas in the last month. Officers are urging anyone with information about who is riding off-road bikes in the city illegally to get in touch. A consultation is to get underway later this month after a council halted plans to demolish 10 1970s tower blocks. Leaders at Stoke-on-Trent City Council say previous proposals to demolish and then redevelop the 10 high-rises in Burslem, Hanley, Stoke and Blurton are now considered too expensive. The Labour administration will consult on 2 new plans. One option is to demolish 3 blocks of flats and refurbish the other 7, or to refurbish all 10 blocks.
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2: Port Vale have announced that senior head of recruitment Lee Darnborough will leave the club at the end of this month. He was appointed in June last year, having left a similar role at Stoke City in the February of 2025. Vale were relegated from League One last season and are currently bottom of League Two with only 2 points from their opening 5 matches. The club say head of recruitment Tommy Johnson and chief scout Martin Foyle will fill the void left by Darnborough's departure. Former Stoke City forward Harry Burrows has passed away at the age of 85. He found the net for the Potters 79 times in 281 appearances, a record which places him 13th on the club's all-time scoring charts.
1: Cross Rhythm's weather.
2: Cloud will slowly increase from the west through this afternoon, with some rain arriving later in the day and becoming breezy too, with a top temperature of 18 degrees Celsius.
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1: Work is set to start on a new £13 million extension at Newcastle College. Newcastle and Stafford Colleges Group is expanding its main campus after securing just under £7 million from the Department for Education's Post-16 Capacity Fund. That amount will contribute towards the extension and create at least 16 additional classrooms, as well as a dedicated health and social care teaching zone. The new facilities are expected to welcome students from September next year. The group said the development will strengthen Staffordshire's future skills pipeline at a time when many sectors are facing recruitment challenges and growing demand for qualified workers. The investment follows sustained growth in student numbers at Newcastle College. Enrolment at the campus increased by 700 students last September, whilst overall enrolment has risen by more than 25% during the past 5 years. Newcastle and Stafford Colleges Group offers A-levels, T-levels, vocational qualifications, apprenticeships and higher education programmes to over 8,000 students, and the education provider is rated outstanding by Ofsted.
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4: We are fallible and weak, but with faith and commitment we are capable through forgiveness, apology and care to grow together in true companionship. But it won't happen by accident or romantic dreams. We need friends who will love us and tell us how we really behave. We need others to support and believe in us in times of failure, disillusionment and stress. I must admit, for me, Jesus has been all the things New Woman lists. That gives an added strength to my character and commitment. Faith is a powerful help in the demanding journey of human relationships. This is John Smith.

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2: A frail black woman stands slowly to her feet. She's something over 70 years of age. Facing her across the room are several white security police officers, one of whom, Mr. Van der Brock, has just been tried and found implicated in the murders of both the woman's son and her husband some years ago. It was indeed Mr. Van der Brock, it had now been established, who had come to the woman's home a number of years back, taken her son, shot him at

0: words she heard from his lips as the officers poured gasoline over his body and set him aflame were, "Father, forgive them, Father, forgive them, Father, forgive them, Father." And now the woman stands in the courtroom and listens to the confessions offered by Van der Brock. A member of South Africa's Truth and Reconciliation Commission turns to her and asks, "So what do you want us to do? How should justice be done to this man who has so brutally destroyed your family?" "I want three things," begins the old woman calmly but confidently. "I want first to be taken to the place where my husband's body was burned, so that I can gather up the dust and give his remains a decent burial. My husband and son were my only family. I want secondly, therefore, for Mr. Van der Brock to become my son. I would like for him to come twice a month to the ghetto and spend a day with me so that I can pour out in him whatever love I still have remaining within me. And finally," she says, "I want a third thing. I would like Mr. Van der Brock to know that I offer him my forgiveness because Jesus died for me to forgive. This was also the wish of my husband. And so I would kindly ask for someone to come to my side and lead me across this courtroom so that I can take Mr. Van der Brock in my arms, embrace him and let him know that he is truly loved." As the court assistants come to lead the elderly woman across the room, Mr. Van der Brock, overwhelmed by what he had just heard, faints. And as he does, those in the courtroom, friends, family, neighbors, all victims of decades of oppression and injustice, begin to sing softly, but assuredly, "Amazing grace, how sweet the sound that saved a wretch like me."
1: Cross Rhythms.

0: Also given the green light for a new pickleball sports centre in Stoke-on-Trent. Pickleball People has been granted permission to change the use of the former Autobrite Direct building on Festival Way in Etruria into a centre which will feature 9 pickleball courts, a viewing area with a cafe, along with a reception and shop. The company said the site would serve as a regional centre for pickleball. The site will also have 74 parking spaces, changing rooms and toilets, as well as meeting rooms. Pickleball is a fast-growing sport which combines elements of tennis, table tennis and badminton. It's played on a badminton-sized court with a plastic ball and solid paddles. Pickleball People already runs clubs and group coaching sessions in Stoke-on-Trent and at Keele University and Alsager Sports Centre. The company aims to grow the sport at its new centre by offering club sessions, expert coaching, selling pickleball equipment, as well as hosting holiday clubs and events.
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4: From a child star on Broadway to R&B hitmaker, we take a look at the history of Lee Varsey. We report on the rise of US singer and songwriter Patrick Mabry. And one-time Hillsong singer Aidan King speaks about relocating to the US and developing a solo career.
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3: From the Sky News Centre at 2, hotel and tourism firms are warning plans to give England's mayors the power to impose tourist taxes will be hugely damaging. The government's giving local leaders the power to charge a levy on overnight visitors. Some hospitality bosses are concerned it will hit British holidaymakers hard. Our deputy political editor Sam Coates thinks this could become a long-running row.
4: The hospitality industry, as we saw with pubs, have a pretty big megaphone and quite a lot of public sympathy. We haven't even got the legislation yet, so it is something that won't be decided until it's decided. So I think this is going to drag on, and I wonder whether or not they end up regretting it.
3: The aviation minister says lessons must be learned following Tuesday's air traffic control disruption, which saw thousands of flights delayed or cancelled. An independent review is being carried out while travellers are being told not to expect any compensation. Keir Mathers has told the Commons that the Civil Aviation Authority will do its job.
5: It's incredibly important that we take the time to figure out exactly what's happened, because ultimately this is about aviation safety. This is about making sure that the UK can retain its reputation for passengers getting to where they need to go whilst protecting their safety.
3: A man's been remanded in custody after appearing in court charged with assisting Russia's intelligence services. Joshua Camage, who's from Swindon, is accused of preparing to sabotage a drone factory in the town after receiving instructions from a Moscow-based group. There are questions over how a pledge by Donald Trump giving every American adult $5,000 would be funded. The president's promising the cash award if the Republicans win November's midterm elections. Scientists say global temperatures in August were 1.65 degrees above pre-industrial times. Last month was the world's joint hottest on record. And 27 years since the Gruffalo first graced our bookshelves, the latest instalment is out today. Gruffalo Granny is Julia Donaldson's third offering about the world-famous monster in the deep dark wood. That's
1: this
3: the latest.
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6: Hello, good afternoon. A warm welcome to you to City Drive right here on Cross Rhythms, your community radio station, for a Thursday afternoon, the 10th of September. We kicked off today with Hope Harding and then United. On the way, KB, Peabod, Josiah Queen and Molly Kate Kessner. Also, Kieran Bannister will be here with Talking Live, looking at the Renters' Rights Act 4 months on.

0: Bieber there featuring Aaron Gillespie and a song called Start a Band. Before that, you heard KB and his excellent new track, Left Hand. It's time for Talking Life next, and Kieran Bannister is joined by Eddie Hooker. He is the CEO of My Deposit, one of the UK's best-known tenancy deposit protection brands, and they discuss the state of the renting world 4 months on from the introduction of the landmark Renters' Rights Act, how landlords and tenants have reacted, and the ways that both parties can protect themselves under the new act by following the letter of the law.
1: With Talking Life, I'm Kieran Bannister. 4 months on since the landmark Renters' Rights Act banned no-fault evictions, new data shows widespread confusion is still leaving tenants in the dark and landlords potentially breaking the law. Joining me now to discuss this and more is Eddie Hooker, CEO of My Deposits. Eddie, welcome. Tell me, what does the new act mean for tenants and landlords?
2: The Renters' Rights Act is designed to give more power back to the tenant, or to rebalance the power between the landlord and the tenant. The important parts for tenant listeners is the end of Section 21, which was the no-fault eviction process landlords could do at the end of a tenancy, and the change of all tenancies going into what's called a periodic tenancy rather than a fixed term. The Act has allowed tenants to have an unending tenancy, but they have the power to end the tenancy themselves. Landlords have the power, but they have to follow certain processes.
1: Are you concerned some landlords are now unwittingly breaking the law?
2: Most landlords want to do the right thing. I think the problem is probably a lack of education and a lack of awareness of the details of the Act. One of the big things of the first phase of the Act is that every tenant should be sent an information leaflet explaining how the Act will benefit the renter. Actually, there's a lot of tenants now saying that they still haven't received that information leaflet. Now, is that because landlords are deliberately not sending it? Probably a small minority. I think that they just don't know they need to send it.
1: And what do landlords need to do to avoid risking a hefty fine?
2: Get that leaflet over to your renter, your tenant. So if you haven't, if you don't know what I'm talking about and you're thinking, what is this leaflet? Never heard of this leaflet. Jump onto, well, just go onto Google and put in Renters' Rights Act information for tenants leaflet. There's loads of information out there. There's companies, there's organisations such as the National Residential Landlord Association that has lots of information on that document, information leaflet. Get it over to the tenant as soon as you can. In fact, I think, if I'm not mistaken, the deadline to send it was the 31st of July.
1: Please go to mydeposits.co.uk for more information. We're Talking Life. I'm Kieran Bannister.

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3: A man's due in court after police seized £75,000 worth of drugs, along with knuckle dusters and tasers, following a raid on a Stoke-on-Trent home. Officers conducted a search in the Chell Heath area on Tuesday. 31-year-old Matthew Moores of Stoke-on-Trent faces several drugs and weapon charges. He was due to appear at North Staffordshire Justice Centre today. A boy was taken to hospital with serious injuries following a road collision. Emergency services were sent to Madeley yesterday afternoon as children finished school, following reports a pedestrian had been struck by a car. The boy's injuries are not thought to be life-threatening. Government officials have gone on a fact-finding mission at four of North Staffordshire's ceramics manufacturers following the announcement of a £120 million support package for the sector earlier this year. Representatives recently visited Ballantyne Clays, Mantec Technical Ceramics, Steelite International and Ibstock. The visit gave the delegation a first-hand look at the scale and diversity of the ceramics industry in and around our area. Rob Flello from industry body Ceramics UK said it was a valuable opportunity to meet with officials and would help to improve the ceramics industry support scheme, which aims to boost stability, energy efficiency and decarbonisation. Bin collection days are set to change for 22,000 households in Newcastle-under-Lyme due to a re-routing exercise. The Borough Council says the changes are needed due to the addition of around 4,000 new homes since the current waste service was launched in 2020, along with increased recycling rates and higher collection volumes. An additional recycling collection vehicle is also set to be purchased and a new crew hired to future-proof operations. Cabinet members are due to approve the changes to the Waste and Recycling Service when they meet next week.
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3: Stoke City manager Mark Robins says fans have been given a glimpse of what he wants to see in the not-too-distant future. The Potters have picked up 7 points out of the last nine, and they've scored in six straight league games for the first time in 4.5 years. But it's not been a perfect start to the season. Robins is looking forward to his new 10 signings settling down in the team.
2: Cross Rhythms weather.
3: Showery rain this afternoon and at first this evening before we get some clearer spells later on, with a low of 13 degrees Celsius overnight. Any isolated showers first thing on Friday will dissipate and there'll be brighter spells at times tomorrow with a top temperature of 19 degrees.
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4: Thanks very much, Chris. And Chris is back, as usual, around 4.30 with another bulletin. Loads to cram in before then, including if you want to get your hair cut and also support somebody else at the same time, there's a fundraising happening with the local hairdressers on Saturday. And we'll be talking to them around about 4:15. Next up, it is Classic Track, and it comes from a rock band called White Cross. This is called Get Real. I think Get Loud!

0: From the heart of Stoke-on-Trent's cultural quarter, this is Cross Rhythm City Radio.
1: Here's Alex, pedalling off to work. And here's Nikki, driving off for a morning coffee. You know the drill, Nikki. 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Whoever you meet, travel like you know them. 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
3: Modern capitalism effectively arose out of Adam Smith's 18th century book, The Wealth of Nations. Age finance reporter Kenneth Davidson now informs us that the principles espoused by Smith rested substantially on the grand assumptions of built-in restraint derived from morals, religion, custom, and education. In simple terms, this means that capitalism can only work for the whole community if all, including the wealthy and the powerful, adhere to traditional ethics and

0: Jesus didn't come to make us piously religious, but to make us more believing and caring, sharing and giving. The first commandment, Jesus said, is to love God, but the second is like it. Love your neighbor as you love yourself. This is John Smith.
1: Yo, this is Elijah Thomas, and you're listening to Cross Rhythms. Let's go.

really good UK independent artist, new on the scene, Elijah Thomas, Nothing Like You. I have to say, I really like this next track. The group's called Kingdom Revival, and they've done an album full of the parables from the Bible. This is their version of the Good Samaritan. And don't tell me this doesn't feel good.

The next day, he handed innkeeper 2 silver coins, telling him, "Take care of this man. If his bill runs higher than this, I'll..."

I think they're really clever. It's a real art to be able to make that work. So often you hear songs that are kind of taking passages, often the Psalms from the Bible, and it doesn't work. But somehow they managed to make that work. Very good. Kingdom Revival, they're called. And that's their version of the Good Samaritan. If you like that, check out the album. And all of it's on Spotify. You might find your favourite parable. Here's Lee Vassy and Never Let Me Go.

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0: If you use a mobile phone while driving, you're 4 times more likely to crash. 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
1: Couple of short tracks to take us up to the news at 4. We'll have Ellie Holcomb in a minute after Josh Wilson.

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2: And welcome back to City Drive right here on Cross Rhythms. Grace Graber kicking off this hour with Lemonade. Abby Gambo and Aidan King are lined up. Also Candy Staton, Stephen Stanley, and a classic Fat and Frantic track to go with our interview. And I will be talking with Sam and Rachel from Charlie Brand's Hair Studio all about a charity fundraising day this Saturday. That's coming up soon. Here's Ryan Ellis next with Solo.

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0: Abby Gambo and Aidan King from Throwing Paint is the name of the album, and that's Obsessed. Now, yesterday I interviewed a couple of hairdressers from Charlie Brown's Hair Studio, and that interview is coming up in a moment after we play Candy Staten.
1: Listen and

0: Now, one of the hairdressers in Stoke-on-Trent City Centre is Charlie Brown's, and they are doing a fundraising event this weekend. And to tell us more about it, I have in the studio Sam and Rachel. Afternoon, ladies.
1: Afternoon.
0: Hi. Thanks for popping in. And we kind of picked up on you doing this fundraiser. Thought we'd like to hear more about what we're doing. So let me start with you, Sam. Tell us a little bit about it. It's to support a young girl called Caitlin, isn't it?
2: It is, yeah. Caitlin and her family and mother, they're friends and clients of ours at Charlie Brown's Hair Studio. And unfortunately, she's at 16, she was diagnosed with leukemia, a quite rare form. She has had chemotherapy and treatment, but it's not enough, and she's actually gone blind. It's gone into her nervous system now. There is specialist treatment available overseas, which is a cost of £150,000.
0: Wow.
2: So we are trying to raise as much as we can, not just us, there's other businesses in the city as well, trying to raise money to try and support Caitlin and her family to get the treatment that she needs.
0: Excellent. And she's only young, isn't she?
2: Like she is.
0: She got it when she's 16 and now she's 18?
2: Yeah.
0: So let's hope you're successful in it, which is great. And so she comes and has her hair done at your Charlie Brown's hairdressers.
2: Yeah, that's right.
0: So tell us what's going to happen this weekend then, Rachel, because you're doing what's called a cut-a-thon, aren't you?
3: Yes. So on Saturday the 12th of September, all cut and finishes that are done in the salon are all going to get donated to Caitlin's funds. But we've also got raffles and raffle prizes, which start from £150 worth of hair vouchers, £50 hair vouchers. We've got Louise's Beauty Room doing donations, and we've got Dolly's Nails also doing donations, as well as extension vouchers and lots more. And we'll be donating if you want to donate. We've got on Facebook, Instagram, or you can call 01782 274906 at Charlie Brown's.
0: And are people already starting to buy raffle tickets and stuff?
3: Yeah, definitely. I'd probably say 80% of the clients already have donated through raffles alone.
0: Very good. Well, I need to get my nails done. that sounds great. And the cut-a-thon, I guess, do you have any more spaces, or is everybody kind of booked in for that?
3: We have got limited spaces. We do normally shut at about 4:30. However, you know, we'd be more than open to working later if people want to.
0: You can't say no, really. The whole point, this is a good cause.
3: The more the merrier.
0: Yeah, you can't really say to Caitlin, I'm sorry, I needed to go at 5.
3: No, the more the merrier.
2: If they'd like to have the hair full restyle and know that the money's going to go to a worthy cause, then give us a call and get booked in.
0: Absolutely. Yeah, we all get our hair done anyway, don't we? But to know that then when I pay for that, it's not, I'm actually doing good at the same time, which is wonderful. So tell people who don't know where you are. Where's Charlie Brown's?
2: So we're on at Cheapside in Hanley, so not far from yourselves. So it's just off Piccadilly. If you Google it, you'll find us quite easily on Google, or just give us a call and we can give you some directions and get you booked in.
0: So this is give a call to Charlie Brown's if you want to see if you can book an appointment for like 8:00 on Saturday evening with Rachel particularly. All right, well, is it earlier if you can, people can also drop in, can't they, as well?
2: Not to get their hair done. Raffle tickets, donate.
0: When are you open?
3: Just want to donate.
2: Close to their hearts.
0: And when are you open on Saturday?
3: We're open 9:30.
0: Till end of day, whenever that is.
2: Yeah, that's right. And there'll be lots going on throughout the day as well.
3: We've got nibbles and Prosecco and...
0: Very good. Thank you very much for popping in and telling us about it. I hope it's a real success.
2: Thank you for having us.
3: Thank you.

You have to have that one, don't you, from Fat and Frantic after talking to some hairdressers. Last night, my wife hoovered my head. It's Stephen Stanley, Your Heart.

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1: Here's Alex, pedalling off to work. And here's Nikki, driving off for a morning coffee. 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

Tadashi featuring Zach Paradis. That's called With You. Here is Hyperfenton and Trust You Too. 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
2: A man's due in court after police seized £75,000 worth of drugs, along with knuckle dusters and tasers, following a raid on a Stoke-on-Trent home. Officers conducted a search in the Chell Heath area on Tuesday. 31-year-old Matthew Moores of Stoke-on-Trent faces several drugs and weapon charges. He was due to appear at North Staffordshire Justice Centre today. A boy was taken to hospital with serious injuries following a road collision. Emergency services were sent to Madeley yesterday afternoon as children finished school, following reports a pedestrian had been struck by a car. The boy's injuries are not thought to be life-threatening. Government officials have gone on a fact-finding mission at four of North Staffordshire's ceramics manufacturers following the announcement of a £120 million support package for the sector earlier this year. Representatives recently visited Ballantyne Clays, Mantec Technical Ceramics, Steelite International and Ibstock. The visit gave the delegation a first-hand look at the scale and diversity of the ceramics industry in and around our area. Rob Flello from industry body Ceramics UK said it was a valuable opportunity to meet with officials and would help to improve the ceramics industry support scheme, which aims to boost stability, energy efficiency and decarbonisation. Bin collection days are set to change for 22,000 households in Newcastle-under-Lyme due to a re-routing exercise. The Borough Council says the changes are needed due to the addition of around 4,000 new homes since the current waste service was launched in 2020, along with increased recycling rates and higher collection volumes. An additional recycling collection vehicle is also set to be purchased and a new crew hired to future-proof operations. Cabinet members are due to approve the changes to the waste and recycling service when they meet next week.
1: Sport news update.
2: Stoke City manager Mark Robbins says fans have been given a glimpse of what he wants to see in the not-too-distant future. The Potters have picked up 7 points out of the last nine, and they've scored in six straight league games for the first time in 4.5 years. But it's not been a perfect start to the season. Robbins is looking forward to his new 10 signings settling down in the team.
1: Cross Rhythm's weather.
2: Showery rain this afternoon and at first this evening before we get some clearer spells later on, with a low of 13 degrees Celsius overnight. Any isolated showers first thing on Friday will dissipate and there'll be brighter spells at times tomorrow with a top temperature of 19 degrees.
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1: with John Bellamy.
2: It's 4:40, and that was Katie Nicole. John Smith is talking about being honest in your relationship shortly. We'll have Switchfoot and Collistar as well. This guy is a TikTok sensation. He's got lots of followers on Spotify as well. We've got John Michael Howell. You might remember his Carnival track from a couple of months back. This is his current one, Feel Like a Monster.

0: You probably think you're pretty good at multitasking behind the wheel. I mean, you have to multitask to drive. So what's wrong with checking your phone? The thing is, your brain simply doesn't work that way. Even a quick look at the message, a for quick reply, affects your concentration and makes you less able to react to hazards. If you use a mobile phone while driving, you're 4 times more likely to crash. Think. Put your phone away.
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2: We all know that true love is hard to come by these days. 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But our culture constantly reaffirms to us that the most intoxicating experience in life is to be in the arms of a lover, almost at any cost. Bon Jovi sings.

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3: From the Sky News Centre at 5. Holidaymakers in England face the prospect of a new tax on overnight stays as part of plans to give mayors greater economic power in their regions. Hotel and tourism firms warn the levy could be hugely damaging. Edinburgh introduced its own visitor tax in July. Stephen Montgomery from the Scottish Hospitality Group says it has had a knock-on effect.
4: Less money to spend on our local cafes and our local shops that we have in our small towns and villages across Scotland. And we've heard so many people who said where they came to example for a Bon Jovi concert, which was here in Edinburgh, where the tourist tax actually put them off staying. They actually drove to Edinburgh instead of staying for the night.
3: Four people have been stabbed on Bromley High Street in southeast London. London's ambulance service says they've been taken to hospital after emergency services were called at 2 this afternoon. Police officers and soldiers have come together to pay their respects to PC Tom Clough, who was killed last month on the A66. The 38-year-old served in the British Army for 6 years before becoming a police officer. PC Clough was killed along with his colleague Matthew Blades and five other young men in the collision last month. A former PE teacher has been found guilty of having sex with a 16-year-old pupil. A court heard Bronwyn James, who's 30, exploited her position at a school in Southampton and would slip vapes to the boy in his coursework. Volunteers and staff at the RNLI are being warned not to wear clothes with the charity's branding after some faced abuse from anti-migrant protesters. It follows recent demonstrations in Dover and Portsmouth. And Harry Styles has confirmed the extension of his Together Together tour. The singer is returning for 3 more nights at London's Wembley Stadium, plus dates in Dublin, Paris, Berlin and Madrid. That's the latest. I'm Tanya Snuggs.
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1: And welcome back, final hour of City Drive. Hopeful and Fractured Soul kicking off the hour. Love that track. We've got Rave Jesus, Holland and Blessing Offer lined up. Plus another play of this week's Choice Cut, which comes from Gable Price and Friends. And an excellent song it is too. Looking forward to that one. Here's Strings and Heart. And I thank God, the surf rock version.

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3: This music may contain hope is the ambitious second album from Ray. Blending jazz, soul and pop with moments of breathtaking musical grandeur, Ray pairs raw and vulnerable songwriting with spectacular musicianship. It's a bold, unrestrained journey through heartbreak, insecurity and self-doubt, searching for the light on the other side. Gloriously expansive and theatrical. Ultimately, this music does exactly what it says. It contains hope. Don't miss the number one selling album from Ray. This music may contain hope.
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I was in the middle of the dance floor, in my own little world, dancing, moving and grooving, and then the DJ played this record, and something just hit different. It was like heaven came into the room. It was this joy. I felt so free. And then I closed my eyes.

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0: And that's D'Angelo. All one word. And Holy Water, before that, Stars Go Dim. Now, my choice cut this week is from Gable Price and Friends. They've got a new album on the way, and from it is Talking Like Friends.
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2: A man's due in court after police seized £75,000 worth of drugs, along with knuckle dusters and tasers, following a raid on a Stoke-on-Trent home. Officers conducted a search in the Chal Heath area on Tuesday. 31-year-old Matthew Moores of Stoke-on-Trent faces several drugs and weapon charges. He was due to appear at North Staffordshire Justice Centre today. A boy was taken to hospital with serious injuries following a road collision. Emergency services were sent to Madeley yesterday afternoon as children finished school following reports a pedestrian had been struck by a car. The boy's injuries are not thought to be life-threatening. Government officials have gone on a fact-finding mission at four of North Staffordshire's ceramics manufacturers following the announcement of a £120 million support package for the sector earlier this year. Representatives recently visited Ballantyne Clays, Mantec Technical Ceramics, Steelite International and Ibstock. The visit gave the delegation a first-hand look at the scale and diversity of the ceramics industry in and around our area. Rob Flello from industry body Ceramics UK said it was a valuable opportunity to meet with officials and would help to improve the ceramics industry support scheme, which aims to boost stability, energy efficiency and decarbonisation. Bin collection days are set to change for 22,000 households in Newcastle under Lyme due to a re-routing exercise. The Borough Council says the changes are needed due to the addition of around 4,000 new homes since the current waste service was launched in 2020, along with increased recycling rates and higher collection volumes. An additional recycling collection vehicle is also set to be purchased and a new crew hired to future-proof operations. Cabinet members are due to approve the changes to the waste and recycling service when they meet next week.
1: Sport news update.
2: Stoke City manager Mark Robins says fans have been given a glimpse of what he wants to see in the not-too-distant future. The Potters have picked up 7 points out of the last nine, and they've scored in six straight league games for the first time in 4.5 years. But it's not been a perfect start to the season. Robins is looking forward to his new 10 signings settling down in the team.
1: Cross Rhythm's weather.
2: Showery rain this afternoon and at first this evening before we get some clearer spells later on, with a low of 13 degrees Celsius overnight. Any isolated showers first thing on Friday will dissipate and there'll be brighter spells at times tomorrow, with a top temperature of 19 degrees.
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3: The wave I'm surfing at times could use some adrenaline. I've always tread on the head of serpents, never really fool with Slytherin. I never really cared for the beef, my dear, more so in the venison. I want the presidential and the Benjamins, but none of what was happening on many men. Pray I'm Neo when the shots get popped, block is hot. Desolate heat and my cross got swapped. I'm with Reebok, now the clock is stopped. Pause. Yeah. Okay, they say what happened locally can never happen globally, but now they notice me and be approaching.

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1: Some dopamine from Johnny Swim. It is 5:40. We've still got some time for some Johnny Smith. And he's talking about turning difficulties into opportunities shortly, plus music from Jake and Maddie Jane. Oldies and goodies tonight after the news. Kicks off with Jake Hamilton and The Great I Am. That's a thumping track to start with. Tree 63 are in there, KJ5 too. Family Force 5, Washington Projects, Rebecca Ferguson, Stereo Deluxe, and many more. It's the best hour of the day. Here's Rave Jesus.

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0: Trust Fall is the second album from Stephen Stanley. 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
4: A recent Clio article was titled Crisis Points, How to Turn Bad Times into Good. In part, it's stated that it is largely an illusion that it's always others who seem to have it easy and without crisis. Because those who are most contented and most successful at coping with life and developing through the turning points are those who work through their crisis.

The old book says, godliness with contentment is great gain. To know what you believe and why you believe it, to know you are loved and life is a divine challenge and opportunity, turns difficulties into character-building experiences. This is John Smith.

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3: There are two types of drive you can have on the motorway. One that feels like this.
4: Or one that feels...
3: like this. The difference is just a few little changes, like giving more space to the car in front or not hogging the middle lane. Because being a little more considerate on the road actually reduces congestion and collisions, which transforms everyone's journey. So we all feel a little less...

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3: From the Sky News Centre at 7, all 10 of Labour's Metro mayors have committed to capping any tourist tax imposed in their regions at 5%. The two Reform mayors have indicated they won't introduce the levy, as some hotel and tourism firms in England warn it could be hugely damaging. Local Government Secretary Angela Rayner insists it will help businesses and local economies.
4: The Prime Minister has talked about areas feeling left behind and decline. This is opportunities for those areas to celebrate the tourism that comes to their areas, but then redirect that into their local area, into the infrastructure there, so that it really benefits local people.
3: Police officers and army veterans have paid their respects at the funeral of PC Tom Clough, who was killed in a head-on crash with a car being driven the wrong way down the A66 near Middlesbrough. PC Matthew Blades also died, along with five young men. Four men have been stabbed on Bromley High Street in South East London. Seven others have been arrested. A former PE teacher has been convicted of having sexual relationships with three of her students at a school in Southampton. Bronwyn James, who's 30, has been found guilty of abusing two girls aged 13 and 14 and a 16-year-old boy. The RNLI has advised its staff to choose carefully when to wear their uniform. It's after protests in Portsmouth and Dover saw some volunteers receive abuse about rescuing people from small boats in the Channel. And 27 years since the Gruffalo first graced our bookshelves, the latest instalment is out today. Seven-year-old Sophia's been reading from the Gruffalo Granny.
5: Will she be just like me and you? Not exactly, the Gruffalo said. Her fur is grey and her prickles are red. She's very bright, she can read and write, and she has an enormous appetite.
3: The first book sold over 18 million copies worldwide. That's the latest. I'm Tanya Snuggs.
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1: Your Grace Finds Me is a song that's attempting to just celebrate the grace of God that we find in all the different scenarios of our life. You know, he's just utterly constant, helpful, present grace that's in our lives. You know, he's there in the light of the sunrise. You see him there in the newborn cry. You see him on your wedding day, in the weeping by the graveside. You know, it's the same for the rich and the poor. It's the same for the saint and the sinner. And then we get to the chorus of the song, and it's saying, from creation to the cross, from the cross into eternity, your grace finds me, your grace finds me. It's there in the darkest night of the soul. It's there in the sweetest songs of victory. Your grace finds me. I've definitely known that to be true in my own life. I don't think I've walked through a day where I haven't known the grace of God. Those times of battle, those times of hardship or darkness, he's there. Those times of intense celebration and those moments of joy, he's there. So the song's trying to recognize that and also celebrate that. At the end of the song is this flow, God, I'm breathing out your praise because your grace finds me. And I hope this song's going to meet people who walk with Jesus and know him very closely. I hope this song's going to speak into lives of people who really don't know a whole lot about

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3: From the Sky News Centre at 8. All 10 of Labour's metro mayors have committed to capping any tourist tax imposed in their regions at 5%. Some hospitality businesses have described the plans as a kick in the teeth. The move to allow England's mayors to set the levy has been proposed following similar schemes in Scotland and Wales. These people in Matlock Bath in Derbyshire, which is dependent on tourism, have mixed views.
4: It'll stop people from coming out, won't it? The cost of living is dear enough. Fuel, food, everything.
5: I wouldn't go on the principle of, again, you're being taxed on something what you shouldn't be taxed on.
6: You do it when you go abroad, so you may as well do it when you're at home because it's actually going towards
7: a local town.
6: Yeah, a local town.
3: A police officer killed on duty in a crash on Teesside last month has been described as funny, loyal, brave and kind at his funeral. Army veteran Tom Clough's coffin was draped in the Union flag and was flanked by soldiers in ceremonial dress. Four men have been stabbed on Bromley High Street in southeast London. Seven men arrested remain in custody. RNLI volunteers and staff have been warned not to wear their uniforms at certain times because of the abuse they're facing from anti-migrant demonstrators. The lifeboat charity has issued the advice after it was targeted during protests in Dover and Portsmouth. Vicky Slade is the Liberal Democrat MP for Mid Dorset and North Poole. She says some of the behaviour has been shameful.
8: These are the heroes that go out night and day, whatever the weather, and the staff that support them as well. You know, people who I know very well have been told, don't come to work, take your stickers out of your cars. People have had their car tyres slashed. I mean, this is beyond belief.
3: And Manchester United are making their return to the Champions League after almost 3 years out of Europe's top club competition. They're just getting underway against Azerbaijani title holders Sabah at Old Trafford in their opening league phase game. That's the latest. I'm Tanya Snuggs.
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3: There is only one place that hope can be found, and I believe it is to be found in a belief that human beings have more to them than simply flesh and blood. 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
4: Very good evening. Welcome along to Breakthrough Nights. Tonight, it is all about change. Change in different ways. Let's start with this one from Christian Stanfill about the moments that change you.
5: I was standing on a boat dock, surrounded by the sunset. I was lost in conversation, talking with my granddad.

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Very often, those moments that bring you change and change who you are, change your life, are initiated by God Himself. Change me.

Change My Heart of God, Oh God, a traditional classic, I guess. Chris Lezotte and his version there. I'm going to play a couple of songs now that build upon that theme of opening up your heart to God and asking Him to change it. Whatever that means for you, I'm going to play a couple of songs about being made clean. And while this is happening, can I just encourage you just to be open to God? God demands truth in the inner man. He loves truth. He says it sets you free. So bring it out to Him tonight. Be honest with yourself and invite Him into the areas that you know need changing.

So we focus for a couple of songs on being made clean as a part of being changed inside. I want to start to turn our hearts now towards a bigger change. Changes that happen in your life where God's at work, not necessarily just to change the person that you are, but even your circumstances, even what's happening in your life. We're going to read a word in a minute by a guy called Jojo Dawson, all about abrupt changes are coming. Here's a song from Sherry Youngwood before that. And maybe you can make this a little bit of a statement for yourself. I will be changed.

want to read to you now a prophetic word that's been put out on the Elijah list from a man called Jojo Dawson. And I read it, and I just something resonated with me in it, and I thought I'd share this one. Occasionally do, maybe, I don't know, every couple of months or so, I might kind of bring through a prophetic word that has come through on Elijah list. This is called Abrupt Changes Are Coming. This man says, I have a very strong prophetic word I want to share with you that's already brought a whole lot of clarity to me. I hope it will also give you clarity and really help you. I sense that many people are navigating a season of transition during this time, and I believe this word will help you to understand what God is doing. Just recently, in a corporate prayer meeting, the Lord spoke to me and said, abrupt change. The word abrupt means sudden or unexpected, so I knew the Lord was saying that sudden change is coming that will drastically alter things. Abrupt change can catch us off guard and off our mark if we're not listening to the voice of the Lord. So I believe this word was meant to reassure God's people that the abrupt changes and sudden shifts that many are about to encounter are from Him and for a purpose. Change, especially sudden change, can be unpleasant, but this is a season to deepen our trust in the Lord. Just a few days after I received this word, one of our closest friends in the world called me. They have a church, and they were sharing with me that a handful of people who'd been with them for 8 to 10 years abruptly left. Another friend of mine was suddenly released from his job. He'd been thriving and really succeeding in his workplace, and he was just suddenly released. There are many other people connected to us who've begun to experience abrupt change as well, and I knew that this word was not just for me. Clearly, it was for the body of Christ in this season. God is bringing abrupt changes, so if things are happening to you and they are unexpected, just know that the Lord is working. Don't let it bother you. You're among good company now. Don't be discouraged or overwhelmed. Just keep listening to the Lord and keep moving forward, because these sudden shifts are meant to accelerate you, not take you out. In Acts 16:26, it says, "And suddenly there was a great earthquake, so that the foundations of the prison were shaken, and immediately all the doors were opened and everyone's bonds were unfastened." Picture this. You're in bondage, bound in prison, and then all of a sudden you're not. You may feel like in life or circumstantially that you are in chains, stuck or bound, but you're about to feel an earthquake from the Lord. An abrupt change is going to come and you're going to be set free. You can then walk out and leave what has been keeping you bound behind. That is an abrupt change, and I believe it is about to happen for a lot of people. The abrupt changes that are coming are going to bring you into a new level of freedom. Some have been under a tremendous weight, feeling stuck in a stressful situation for far too long. I may have even been on the verge of giving up, but be encouraged. God is about to shake you loose from those things that have been a hindrance to you as abrupt change comes to your life. Acts 2 verse 2 says, "And suddenly there came a sound from heaven as of a rushing mighty wind, and it filled the whole house where they were sitting. The 120 people in the upper room were sitting there praying, when all of a sudden, like a mighty rushing wind, the Holy Spirit came." That, my friends, is an abrupt change. Sometimes breakthrough is simply the end of a process that God was taking you through. He was leading you toward a certain destination, and the breakthrough came because you learned to endure and learned from the process. As sudden shifts happen, don't sit around and cry and complain, or you won't learn what God is trying to teach you. In order to get to your next level assignment, the Lord has to take you through a refining process until one day you are suddenly ready for what He wants to do in and through your life. This is a day and an hour where God cannot have you in the wrong place or with the wrong people. God needs you to be properly positioned so that when His perfect timing and will collide, you will be ready to shift into what He has for you without missing a beat. I really believe God is doing something right now that is fast paced. There's an acceleration, and people who walk in normal average Christianity won't know what's going on. However, if you're a kingdom-minded person who moves in the prophetic and the apostolic, you know exactly what I'm talking about. God is doing something big right now, so I want to encourage you to lean into the Lord in this season. If there's an abrupt change, you can be sure that God is in the middle of it. He is positioning His people right now to walk in a greater level of anointing and the favor of God like never before.
Ask the Lord what He is doing and what His purpose is in the abrupt changes, and you'll be perfectly aligned for what He is about to do next. So be ready and be fully surrendered in this season.

That's Bright City and a song called Change before the Elevation Worship and All of a Sudden. And songs there talking about a move of God and kind of God invading and doing something in your life or even wider afield. Going to end with a couple of songs that are all about something more of God moving in our nation. And I have to say, I still believe it. I still believe it will happen. And it's coming. We'll have Misty Edwards to end with after Ulf Christensen and A Mighty Wave, A Mighty Wind. Good night.

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2: From the Sky News Centre at 9, England's 10 Labour mayors have promised to cap local tourist taxes at 5% of the price of the hotel when the measures are brought in. Some hospitality groups say the plans could lead to job losses and more expensive family holidays. Mayor of South Yorkshire, Oliver Coppard, thinks it's the right move for his area.
3: The principle of an overnight visitor levy, that visitors to places like South Yorkshire would make a small contribution to the public services, the public realm that they enjoy whilst they're with us. It's a system that is in place in any number of other major European and American cities. I can't see why it wouldn't work here as well.
2: Reform UK says its two mayors won't be bringing in the extra levy. A mother's been charged with the murder of her 17-month-old daughter in Dudley 3 years ago. The child's grandmother's also accused of allowing her death and child cruelty. Police officers and army veterans have paid their respects at the funeral of PC Tom Clough. He was one of two officers killed in a head-on crash on the A66 last month, in which five young men also died. Seven men have been arrested after four men were stabbed in Bromley in southeast London this afternoon. One is in a critical condition after a serious fight broke out in a fast food chain. The RNLI is reviewing its security procedures after volunteers were targeted during anti-migrant protests in Dover and Portsmouth. The lifeboat charity is urging members to consider not to wear branded uniforms in some circumstances. Lib Dem MP Max Wilkinson says the protesters are attacking the wrong people.
4: The RNLI volunteers, they don't set government policy. They're people who go out and they save lives every day in a really selfless way. And what needs to happen now is to take the oxygen out of the debate and for us to start respecting the RNLI and the work that they do.
2: And Manchester United are enjoying their return to the Champions League so far. They're 3-0 up against Azerbaijani title holders Sabah heading into the second half of their opening game at Old Trafford. That's the latest.
0: This
2: I'm Tanya.
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5: 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Mad Minute!
6: 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We want to see changes, solutions, and results, and we want them yesterday. Sound familiar? The fact is, nature itself could teach us a thing or two in this anxiety-ridden world. A half-developed butterfly simply cannot fly. Unripened fruit is always sour. In the same way, an impatient person will never find true satisfaction. Good things really do come to those who wait. Scripture tells us that when we wait on God, He renews our strength. Worrying only leads to evil. Do you need a shot of the greatest stress-relieving energy boost of all time? Do you need joy? Do you need peace? Then be still before the Lord and wait patiently for Him!
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began long ago, when darkness through its deceit captured the hearts of the sons and daughters of light. We looked for light, but we found only darkness. We searched for bright skies, but walked in gloom. We fumbled like the blind along the wall, feeling our way like people without eyes. We were destined to fall, even in the brightest days. We stumbled as if it were dark. Among the living, we were like the dead. We looked for justice, but it never came. We looked for rescue, but it was far from us. So he himself stepped in to save us with his strong arm and his justice to sustain him. He put on righteousness his armor, salvation his helmet. He clothed himself with a robe of vengeance and wrapped himself in a cloak of divine passion. He slipped out of his royal garments, left eternity to enter time, divinity to wrap himself in humanity. The sea of glass for the ocean of separation. He left peace and for the first time felt pain. Because the very hands that held the stars were now sentenced to wear my scars. It was love that purchased this traitor's heart. It's what the prophets spoke about when they envisioned light living in men once again. For this reason, I am legend, predestined for greatness, built for the final hour. I was born for this, with weapons in hand, armor in place.

this Thursday night prayer meeting. It was people with hair coming out of their nostrils, chasing me around the coffee table, trying to lay their hands on me. And you laugh. Every time somebody came to our church and preached about heaven and hell, I'm sure I gave my life to Jesus about 750 times a month. And you know, I made my way from Sunday school through the youth group and to the front of the church. I had this fire burning inside of me.

After years, I realized that I begin to walk away from the things of my faith. I begin to stop reading the Word. I begin to stop hanging out with people who believe the same. It was like that fire just began to disappear. And you know, I kind of believed that Jesus was the way, but I began to feel lost. And I believed He was the truth, but I was full of half-truth. And I believed He was the life, I think, but I hadn't found that life that He came to give me. And you know, if you'd asked me at the time if I was a Christian, I would have said yes. But I never acted like one, never loved like one, never forgave like one, never spoke like one or thought like one. And after a while, whatever foundation I had began to erode. Every storm that came, I was blown to the left and to the right. And I made my way from the front of the church to out the back door. And I got to a place of just utter confusion, not knowing, do I believe this because I was raised this way, born in the West? Do I believe this because I'm a preacher's kid? If I was born somewhere else, would I believe it? And a dangerous place for us to get in life is when we don't know exactly what we believe, because then we'll end up believing anything. And I tell you tonight, it was by the grace of God. Again, just remembering a couple of scriptures from Sunday school that came back at me. One of them was where God said, if you draw near to me, I'll draw near to you. And I hadn't really done that. Or call to me and I'll answer you and show you great and marvelous things that you don't know. And I hadn't really done that. But I begin to cry out to God. God, if you're the creator of the heavens and the earth, then I want to get to know you. I don't want any old religion. And it didn't happen straight away. But something did begin to start to change in my life. I remember I began to see the love of God. And how I saw the love of God was seeing what He hated. I begin to see that back in the beginning, when He created the heavens and the earth and mankind, He had a wonderful plan. But something came in and entered. The works of something wicked that was never meant to be. And I begin to see that God hates that. You see, because the works of that wicked thing are why the world is in a mess today. It's why we have sickness and disease, poverty, hurt and pain. And them works that I'm speaking of are very, very powerful. You think about something so powerful, it can separate us from God. That's how powerful it is. Something so powerful that it breeds anger, hatred, and bitterness and malice. Something so powerful it'll cause a man to kill another man. And I begin to see that the only way that this thing could be dealt with is for something more powerful to overcome it. Science can't do it. Philosophy can't do it. Medicine can't do it.

0: 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The only thing that can do it is something more powerful than it, and the only thing more powerful than it is
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8: From the Sky News Centre at 10. 10 of England's mayors have promised to cap the so-called tourist tax at 5% when the measures are brought in. The group of Labour regional leaders say they've listened to hospitality groups who are concerned the extra levy will lead to a decline in business. Reform UK says it won't introduce it, but Liverpool's mayor, Steve Rotherham, thinks it's a no-brainer.
9: For us, we'd probably be able to raise about £18-20 million a year, which is a brand new funding stream for us. And we can do all sorts of wonderful things to improve the visitor economy and to attract even more people into our city region.
8: A mother's been charged with the murder of her toddler in Dudley 3 years ago. Faiza Hassan is also accused of 8 counts of wounding with intent and cruelty to another child. 4 men have been stabbed on Bromley High Street in southeast London. 7 others have been arrested. Police officers and army veterans have paid their respects at the funeral of a former colleague who was killed in a head-on car crash on the A66 near Middlesbrough. PC Tom Clough was killed alongside PC Matthew Blades. 5 young men in another vehicle also died. The impact is still being felt across the community.
10: The way the crime happened, I think, has really shook the whole area, probably the whole country as well.
11: Obviously, this is local to us, but everybody in the country has felt this. He's just simple and plain respect, which I think is lacking in this day and age.
10: It's such a tragic way that he died, you know, and he was just doing his job.
8: A former PE teacher has been found guilty of having sex with a 16-year-old pupil. Bronwyn James, who's 30, also previously admitted to charges in relation to sexual activity with 2 schoolgirls. And Manchester United have returned to the Champions League with a 4-0 win against Sabah. They eased a victory over the Azerbaijani title holders in their first game back in Europe's top club competition in almost 3 years. That's the latest.
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13: Open the door. Open the door.
14: Yeah. Yeah. I told the devil that JC he got me whenever you ready, pull up to the spot. Too many blessings, they touching the ceiling. I told me the song, they call it a lie. Told me the truth, did it hurt when you fell from the sky? Before you told me some more lies. I'm flipping pages to see what you done. All that for nothing compared to the sun. They say you know that you're growing, you're copping your problems. I knew when I saw my account. Who would have told you the Christians are meant to be poor? I don't know what you're talking about.

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0: Yeah. 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
1: I told the devil the JC got me whenever you ready, pull up to the spot. Too many blessings, they touching the ceiling. 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I'm flipping pages to see when she done. All that for nothing compared to the sun. We beat in the bed.

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I'm early, everything lovely. Bro came with a trackie, she's got a hoodie, looking all active. 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

0: I'm early, everything lovely. 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

0: I mean, I think sometimes people, they confuse what I'm doing. I write about life, I write about things that I'm actually dealing with. Something that I'm actually experiencing. This is real for me. Like, this is something that personally helps me as well. I'm not confused about who gave me the gift. God gave me the gift and he gave me the ability to do this, and he also gave me this as an outlet. And that's what music is for me. When I feel something, whether it's anger, it's a passion about something, a frustration, like, this is where I go. That's the whole NF Real music thing, man. This is real for me. I need this. This is a therapy for me.
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1: Yo, you know me nah play with the devil enough, fam. 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

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Integrity. 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

0: I was brought up in a non-Christian home, had a very good upbringing, one of three children, and we only went to church at Christmas. But I always sensed from the age of about 12 onwards that there was something missing in my life. And I sought to fill that void with the other things that we're taught to do in the West, really. I worked very hard, got a very good job, earned a lot of money, had a lot of possessions, had lots of boyfriends, drank lots, and still there was this emptiness to the point where I actually, to cut a long story short, became very depressed. I'd reached the point where I wanted to end it all, actually, and I felt, well, there has to be a purpose in life. And I realised that God, who created the world, therefore he must have created me and created me for a purpose. So I went to the local church and realised what was missing in that one service, that my life was fine, all that was missing was Jesus. And that's really made such a difference in my life, given me so much contentment and happiness, that that is really why I believe in God.
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3: From the Sky News Centre at 1, memorial services will be held in the UK to mark 25 years since the 9/11 attacks. Four passenger planes were hijacked by Al-Qaeda terrorists in America on this day in 2001. Two crashed into the Twin Towers of New York's World Trade Center, where Tom Michaud, the CEO of KBW, lost 67 colleagues.